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1: It's the Bootleg Kev Show holding it down. All right, welcome to the show, ladies and gentlemen. We have got to kick things off. We have got DDG, famous rapper, streamer, YouTuber, famous baby daddy. He's on the show up next talking about, you know, he had a viral moment with Nick Cannon on Wildin' Out. We're going to break that down in a few minutes. 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
1: It's the Bootleg Kev Show, man. Hey, want to give a shout-out to the homie DDG. Make sure you go watch our full interview up on the YouTube channel right now. Listen, spoke with DDG about a lot of stuff, including recently him and Nick Cannon getting into a back-and-forth during a Wild & Out live show in Los Angeles. I had to ask DDG if he had ever done something on stream he regretted, and he shared that moment with us. This is what he said.
2: Is there a moment you've had on stream where you were like, oh, I wish I could take that. I wish I could have that one back.
3: Yeah, yesterday I said, wild and abort.
4: Nick doing this show just to pay child support. But really, you should wild and abort.
3: Whoa! But it was ChatGPT that told me to do it.
1: ChatGPT gave you the Nick Cannon joke about him aborting his kids, huh?
3: I don't support that. I believe women should do whatever they want to do. But that's not something that I'm promoting.
1: So ChatGPT
3: told me to do it. So I'm like, I said it, and I know it's like an edgier show.
1: It's Wildin' Out.
3: I know. I can't be lame on that.
1: Thought it was fair game, by the way.
3: It was cool, right?
1: I didn't think it was
3: even. It wasn't that bad, was it?
1: I felt like Nick took it in stride.
3: Yeah.
1: And then he had a great, I feel like he was waiting for you to say something about his kids, because I feel like he had the line about your baby mama letting you know.
3: I think he had it ready. He wrote that like last week. He had to write that.
1: He was like, he's like, I know DDG's going to say something about my kids. Yeah. So I got the.
3: It was just too, he said it too quick and too on point.
1: Yeah. Are you allowed to see your kid?
3: Yes. I don't know why people think I can't. That's just a thing that people just assume, because me and my son was so like viral on the internet. And right. We was just on Snapchat with me all the time. You know, all these memes about him. So since they can't see him, they assume that I can't see him. Mm. I'm his father. It's completely different.
1: Are you allowed to have him on stream?
3: Yeah, yeah. I don't really want to talk about that, but it's not like, it's not something that I'm on right now.
1: All right, we won't get into it, but hey, man, DDG, I'm going to ask you to hang out with us a little longer. We're going to do the celebrity edition of The Daily Hate coming up with DDG. Stay by your radio. 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

0: 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It's the Bootleg Kev Show, man. Hey, want to give a shout-out to the homie DDG. Make sure you go watch our full interview up on the YouTube channel right now. Listen, spoke with DDG about a lot of stuff, including recently him and Nick Cannon getting into a back-and-forth during a Wild 'N Out live show in Los Angeles. I had to ask DDG if he had ever done something on stream he regretted, and he shared that moment with us. This is what he said. Is there a moment you've had on stream where you were like, oh, I wish I could take that. I wish I could have that one back.
1: Yeah, yesterday I said, Wild and Abort.
2: Nick doing this show just to pay child support. But really, you should Wild and Abort.
3: Whoa!
1: But it was ChatGPT that told me to do it.
0: ChatGPT gave you the Nick Cannon joke about him aborting his kids, huh?
1: I don't support that. I believe women should do whatever they want to do. But that's not something that I'm promoting.
0: So ChatGPT
1: told me to do it. So I'm like, I said it, and I know it's like an edgier show.
0: It's Wild 'N Out.
1: I know. I can't be lame on that.
0: I thought it was fair game, by the way.
1: It was cool, right?
0: I didn't think it was
1: It wasn't that bad, was it?
0: I felt like Nick took it in stride.
1: Yeah.
0: And then he had a great... I feel like he was waiting for you to say something about his kids, because I feel like he had the line about your baby mama letting you know.
1: I think he
0: had it
1: that,
0: ready.
1: He wrote that like last week. He had to write that.
0: He's like, I know DDG's going to say something about my kids. Yeah, I got the...
1: It was just tweet. He said it too quick and too on point.
0: Yeah. Are you allowed to see your kid?
1: Yes. I don't know why people think I can't. That's just a thing that people just assume, because me and my son was so like viral on the internet. And right. We was just on Snapchat with me all the time. He had all these memes about him. So since they can't see him, they assume that I can't see him.
0: Mm.
1: I'm his father. It's completely different.
0: Are you allowed to have him on stream?
1: Yeah, yeah. I don't really want to talk about that, but it's not like... It's not something that I'm on right now.
0: All right, we won't get into it, but hey, man, DDG, I'm going to ask you to hang out with us a little longer. We're going to do the celebrity edition of The Daily Hate coming up with DDG. Stay by your radio. It's the Bootleg Kev Show.

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1: It's the Boulay Cap Show with James Andre Jefferson Jr., who is not here, but Baby Joel is here. The baby dude filling in for James for the foreseeable future. A man of very few words.
2: What?
1: Anyway, stay by your radio. We have got the No Cap News coming up next hour. Man, Kanye West has taken a loss in court. Somebody sued him for an uncleared sample on the song Hurricane featuring The Weeknd. This was on the album Donda. They were asking for $30 million. They ended up walking away with $176,000. So I don't know about you, Joel, but I feel like that's kind of a win if you're Kanye.
2: W.
1: Big W. Yes, indeed. Anyway, more of the Bootleg Kev Show on the way. Keep it locked, y'all.

0: 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It's the Bootleg Kev Show. The No Cap News is on the way, man. We got a crazy story we got to talk about. There was a dope Netflix original movie that came out called The Rip earlier this year with Ben Affleck and Matt Damon. Did you happen to see this movie, Joel?
1: Just parts of it.
0: It was really good, man. Shout out to them. They did a great job. Maybe too good of a job, all right? Ben Affleck and Matt Damon might be getting sued. We're going to tell you why up next.

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0: Time for the No Cap News right now. All right, Ben Affleck and Matt Damon produced, wrote, and released a movie on Netflix called The Rip. One of the better original Netflix movies of all time, if you ask me. It dropped earlier this year. Now, it was about crooked cops in South Florida. A hell of a flick. By the way, side note, Ben Affleck and Matt Damon, when they do things together, I feel like they don't miss.
4: They hit on point, truly.
0: Good Will Hunting, classic. Now, some South Florida Miami-Dade Sheriff's Office sergeants are filing a lawsuit against Matt Damon and Ben Affleck because they're claiming a lot of the details in the movie The Rip are too real and that they use too many real-life details in this movie that could cause harm to officers' personal and professional reputations. Now, they did file an actual defamation lawsuit. So my thing is if you're sergeants suing Matt Damon and Ben Affleck for defamation about a movie that is about crooked cops in South Florida, are you in a way admitting that you are a crooked cop?
4: Straight up.
0: I don't know. It sounds kind of crazy. So we'll see what happens, man. But hey, that's how good the movie is, that the crooked cops are suing Matt Damon and Ben Affleck for personal defamation. Shout out to them. If you haven't seen The Rip yet, go watch it. It's incredible. Coming up next, man, I might have a disclaimer after my car broke down yesterday about EVs. More on that up next. It's the Bootleg Kev Show.
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0: enemies. 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
2: It's the Bootleg Kev Show. We in here, man. All right, so yesterday, unfortunately, I broke down on the side of the freeway. Now, not because there was anything wrong with the engine of my car, because my car technically doesn't have an engine. It's an EV. My Tesla, in traffic, froze up, the screen turned red.
3: Damn!
2: And it wouldn't drive. So
3: that's my biggest fear.
2: This is in nose-to-nose, you know, 5-mile-an-hour traffic. Come to a complete stop. The car stops. Red lights come on. There's some sort of issue with the vehicle. I could not move my Tesla. I had to get out of the car. Cause a bunch of traffic. Then I had to call AAA. It's not like I was able to pull off to the side either. I was on the far lane, but I couldn't pull off to the side. Finally got towed out of there. One of the worst car breakdown situations. Actually, the worst car break. I mean, I've ran out of gas before in some precarious places, but this was a problem. I want to know, have you ever had your car break down in a tough spot? You know, I've driven my share of buckets that had issues. Cars overheating. Baby Joel, you ever have to drive a car where you had to put water in it every time you drove it during the summertime because it would overheat if you didn't?
3: I'm not that ghetto.
2: Yeah, no, I've done that. And the crazy part is when that happens, sometimes you got to pull off because your engine starts smoking. You got to take the lid off of the radiator and a bunch of hot water spouts out and shoots you in the face. That happened to me. Anyway, yo, hit us up. 877-817-2888. Have you ever had a car breakdown in a terrible place, man? We want to hear about it. All right, your phone call is coming up next. It's the Bootleg Kev Show.

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1: Where you at?
0: At the house with it, watching Sinners.
1: Who you with?
0: On the couch with my favorite sinner. I was about to, but you convinced us. Should I decorate her walls or log off to Pinterest? Never too late to meditate on emotional attachments. 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
1: All right, we're talking about it, man. I was talking about how my Tesla stopped working while on the freeway. And when I say stopped working, I mean screen red, car couldn't move forward, crazy alert on the screen. Pretty much like, I don't know what's going to happen. I had it towed and I'm waiting to hear back from good old Elon's elves over at the Tesla factory. I want to know. 877-817-2888. Tell us about a weird spot you've been in when your car's broken down. We've all been there. I've been there more than most because I, for 97% of my life, have strictly driven paid-off hoopties.
2: I remember the Swagwire.
1: Yeah, I used to drive this car around Las Vegas. It was a Oldsmobile Alero that I crashed, and I was driving it with a bungee cord that would keep the hood tied down to the bottom part of whatever the left was left of the bumper. The radiator was exposed.
2: It's all true.
1: It was a problem. Anyway, what about you? When's the worst time your car has broken down? What's going on?
3: Oh my God, you guys. Like, I have too many stories, but I was actually babysitting for a friend, and so I had a baby in the back of my car, and it was a rental car. It was this, like, janky Kia. This guy had this, like, hustle of really, really crappy Kias that he knew he was putting out on the road, and he was just, like, flipping them. So he'd be like, oh, sorry, I'll flip it. I'll switch it out. But I was, like, on the side of the road with baby, and I was like, hey, I'm so sorry, like, to the mom. I'm like, I'm stranded, and I'm waiting for this random Toro guy to, like, switch out a car.
1: Yeah, I'm not going to lie. The Toro hustle is real. I see these guys on TikTok, and they talk about how they buy these cheap, like, Kias or these cheap like Ford Focuses, and they'll have like a fleet of them. And yeah, I mean, especially with someone else's kid being stranded in the rain, that's a problem. What about you, man? A precarious situation when your car has broken down. 877-817-2888. What's going on?
4: Well, my car didn't break down. I actually ran out of gas.
2: Before
4: the car would tell you you have 20 miles to go or 10 miles to go.
2: Are you worse than me?
4: So it was actually, yeah, it happened to me like at the worst time. I left Starbucks. I was on my way to work. And worst thing ever, ran out of gas, and then my stomach started hurting with the coffee.
2: Did you boo-boo on yourself?
4: Like, you know, I mean, not necessarily, but it was like so much happening at the same time.
2: Oh, that's terrible.
4: I was already pulled over anyway, so I had to do what I had to do.
1: You got
4: to
1: do what you got to do. I have ran out of gas north of 25 times in my life as an adult and as a teenager. I am a horrible, irresponsible child of a man. So running out of gas, I can relate to that. Baby dude, how many times have you ran out of gas?
2: At least two handfuls.
1: Dude, I am the worst. All right. I used to keep because, you know, you run out of gas and you have to walk to a gas station, buy the gas container, fill it up. I used to just keep a gas container on me just because I knew myself. You know what I'm saying? Anyway, stay by your radio. Coming up next, the new Odyssey movie from Christopher Nolan is going to be starring your favorite rapper. He spoke on it. We're going to break it down up next. It's the Bootleg Kev Show.
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1: It's the Bootleg Kev Show holding it down. All right, man, there's this movie, The Odyssey, that everyone is anticipating. Christopher Nolan, this is the guy behind Dark Knight and so many other classic movies, is the director. He has cast Travis Scott in the movie. Do you think Travis Scott's going to be a good actor or not, baby dude?
2: To do what? I mean, if we're going to base off what we've seen recently in WWE, what's the point?
1: Yeah, he was horrible in WWE, but according to Christopher Nolan, he wants to use this movie, since it's been passed down over years and years and years and centuries, the story, Odyssey, as a homage to rap. So shout out to Christopher Nolan. Stay by your radio. Coming up next, we got to talk about it, man. The People's Mix and an update on the David trial.
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1: Hey, it's the Bootleg Kev Show, kicking things off, man. Coming up, we got to give you an update on why this David Celeste Rivas murder trial has been delayed. More on that up next. Plus, the singer's younger brother speaks out. We're going to break it down on the way. It's the Bootleg Kev Show.

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0: 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It's the Bootleg Kev Show, holding it down, man. Everyone's talking about this trial. This guy, David, who is a singer, who appears to allegedly killed a young 14-year-old girl named Celeste Rivas. I'm sure you guys have heard about the story. Huge, huge trial that everyone is waiting to see, because some of these details that have been coming out have been pretty excruciatingly, like, just sad, gross. According to some people, they're saying that this guy chopped up this young lady's body with a chainsaw and a kiddie pool, went on stream the next day. Just a horrible, evil dude. The preliminary hearing has actually been delayed. There was a court date 2 days ago, and it's been pushed back to June 29th. Now, this is because I guess the prosecutors have submitted 40 terabytes of new evidence. All new evidence. Not a good sign for David. I think they're going to put him under the jail, and rightfully so.
1: Good. I mean, first of all, you got a 14-year-old girl that's minor issues.
0: Yes.
1: This is very sadistic.
0: It's a sick-ass fool right there, all right? Yeah, man, with that being said, man, a lot of people are speculating that maybe his brother helped him with the cover-up. His brother has come out and said that a lot of the pages that are speaking on his behalf are fake and that he was not close to the singer whatsoever. And his name is Bennett and he ain't in it. All right. So we'll see what happens with this man. June 29th is going to be the new preliminary hearing for this case. Stay by your radio. Coming up next, we have got the People's Mix on the way. It's the Bootleg Kev Show.
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1: Who you with?
0: On the couch with my favorite sinner. 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Should I decorate her walls or log off to Pinterest? Never too late to meditate on emotional attachments.

mix right now. Welcome, y'all. Hey, tomorrow, big show planned. A Shoreline Mafia will be on the show tomorrow, so make sure you check that out. And if you missed out on the DDG interview, man, hit subscribe on the YouTube channel. And my wrestling fans, I got something for you on there, too. We just had Swerve Strickland from AEW on the channel, so go check that out, all right? Let's kick things off right now. New music, Hard Nard. The song's called Butter Bee, going crazy right now. It's on the Bootleg Kev Show. She

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0: 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All right. 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We have got to talk about it. Drake is making more history on the heels of his new album coming out this Friday.

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1: 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Hey, Drake's new album drops tonight. Everyone's anticipating Iceman, but he just made history. He's the first artist ever to have three albums chart on Billboard for over 10 years. So Drake continuing to make history despite, you know, taking an L in court and on records. Anyway, stay by your radio. We have got the No Cap News on the way. Keep it locked.

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1: Ring, ring. Who the f*** is that? 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

surreal. 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

0: 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It's the Bootleg Kev Show, man. We got the No Cap News Report coming up, man. I guess a lot of people sometimes when they get down and out, they decide to donate their sperm. Have you ever donated any sort of fluids, baby Joel?
1: No, sir.
0: I got a couple of friends who've donated plasma. Shout out to Alexis.
1: Oh, don't put him out there like that.
0: But listen, there's a sperm bank that is going viral for some of the requirements their donors need to have. It's in Denmark. We're going to talk about it up next. It's the Bootleg Kev Show.

0: 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It's the Bootleg Kev Show. Coming up, the Daily Hate is happening. We do it every day. You get to call us, tell us what's got you annoyed, bothered, pissed off. 877-817-2888 is the number. Not hating on Iceman. It is coming out tonight. I will reserve my judgment until I've consumed the album throughout the weekend, and I will give you my final thoughts on the album on Monday. Anything you're hating on, Joel?
1: I absolutely abhor. I hate it when people don't pick up after their dogs.
0: Yeah, no, you got to pick up the dog, Dookie, man. If you don't walk your dog out here, man, you can't be leaving the Dookie in the street. Anyway, stay by your radio. The Daily Hate's coming up next.

0: time for the daily hate. What are you hating on, ma'am?
1: You know, I am hating on my evil stepmother.
0: Oh, the stepmom. Oh, damn. How long has she been your evil stepmom?
1: Oh, way too damn long. They have been married for, like, I don't know, 12 years.
0: And so what makes her evil? I'm curious.
1: There's so many stories. There's, like, at least 6 different Lifetime movies that I could get into about this bitch. But most recently, my dad was in the hospital. He's an alcoholic, and he's not doing well and is in the ICU. Meanwhile, I am in the hospital with him. His wife is, you know, resting, nowhere to be found. I don't know what the hell she's doing. She finally gets out of the hospital. He says he's going to quit drinking finally. And who has a glass of wine at dinner?
0: Oh, read the room, lady.
1: This bitch, I know, it's insane, right?
0: Yeah, no, that's very insensitive. It's a selfish thing to do.
1: Yeah, just, you think you could just wait a day? Like, he just got out of the hospital, dude. Like, the tone deafness just astounds.
0: Well, that evil just hated on her. I appreciate you calling.
1: Thank you so much.
0: Yeah, the evil stepmom who doesn't know how to read the room is hated on, all right? Appreciate you calling 877-817-2888. Coming up, we got to talk about Kanye, who lost in court. We're going to talk about this lawsuit on the way.
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1: It's the Bootleg Kev Show. Kanye West has taken an L in court. Well, sort of. He got sued for $30 million for an uncleared sample on the song Hurricane. Now, this is the song featuring The Weeknd that's on his album Donda. He had to pay $176,000 instead of $30 million. So I guess it's kind of a win. That's not that much money if you're Kanye. What do you think, Joel?
2: I think it's a huge, huge W because $30 million versus $176,000, that's a no-brainer.
1: Yeah, you'll take that all day. Anyway, man, we're getting out of here. Back at it tomorrow. Same time, same place. Shoreline Mafia is on the show tomorrow, y'all. Much love. It's the Bootleg Kev Show. We out of here.

0: Royalties in pub too.
1: Where you at?
0: At the house with it, watching sinners.
1: Who you with?
0: On the couch with my favorite sinner. 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

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Just, you know, wrong time. 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I got Kehlani Mariah's on the way. Oh.

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It's Ashley Tui's, and we are everywhere you go. Just gotta get that app, though. 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Do it. You'll thank me later. Sometimes I-

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1: So everybody coming for Chris Brown in this album, even though it sold 70K in the first week sales and is supposed to land on Billboard's at number 5, I believe, in album releases, a lot of people just not, they're not really feeling it. We'll get into that next. I got Coco Jones on the way.

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2: 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Who the f*** is that? It's a 9-1-0 number, so you know it's that.

0: You could have deleted like half these songs. Took it from 27 down to 12. The Glorilla Sexy Red song, that take heed, like, yes, you're dope for a producer, but no. That could have been left off, okay? Then also people are just saying, like, there's no progression. He's not growing in his music. Which for me, like, as long as he gives us, like, one... Because his last album had, like, what, 2-3, like, really, really big hits on it. As long as we had, like, 2-3 good hits, I'm cool. But I'm also not listening to 30 songs, all right? Since we're getting into Trap Dickie, I got Bossman and D-Lo up next.
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1: Everybody giving their 2 cents about Chris Brown, basically because of this new album, Brown. 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
1: Chad, I'm looking at everybody talking about Dr. Cheyenne Bryant and her saying that she can't get her doctorate because her school doesn't exist. And all these other psychologists, psychiatrists, they're coming out like, I know, girl. You been could have got it if it existed. Right? 3 minutes ago, Leon. This is 50 Cent up next.

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1: Clearly, if you can't tell, I've caught whatever sickness virus is going around right now. 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
1: Who you with?
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2: Ring, ring, what's that? It's a 9-1-0 number, so you know it's that.

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0: Mars coming back at you tomorrow, 9 a.m. sharp. Make sure you tune in. Your shot of the bag, that's your two E's. Is it Rolling Loud 2 weekends long? So this weekend is weekend two, right? Because last weekend, I don't know what they was doing. They, like, Rolling Loud looked like such a mess. But, I mean, I was, you know, YoungBoy pulled out. A lot of people were disappointed because of that. It was raining. And it just, people were popping up out of nowhere. Natalie Nunn performed. And then Northwest, she was on the bill. Like, I'm lost. Y'all got to fill Big Sis in, all right? Stay tuned. Let's get Coi Leray and Yay up next.
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2: Ring, ring. Who the f*** is that? 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

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Break it further down to whatever's gonna earn the math. Exchange pounds for dollars and never converted cash. Welcome to the South where they serving the dirt and grass. The streets ain't safe.

100.9. What's up, Zaria, with you on this new Music Friday morning. And of course, because Drake dropped Iceman, that brought a lot of people into the conversation, including Rick Ross. They asked him, like, what is really the beef between you and Drake? And he kind of explained. We'll get into it in two more songs. Baby Keem after Trap D.

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1: Where you at?
0: At the house with it, watching sinners.
1: Who you with?
0: On the couch with my favorite sinner. I was about to, but you convinced us. Should I decorate her walls or log off to Pinterest? 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Even

0: 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What's up? It's Ariel. Let's talk new music Friday. Of course, Drake's Iceman is eclipsing everything that dropped today. Rick Ross actually was in conversation earlier this week and talked about his beef with Drake and where it came from. Also, how he feels about Iceman dropping.
1: It's a lot of people that don't know, but it was just, you know, he lost focus. When somebody step out of line and you gotta, you know, chastise them or give them a spanking, that's what you do. But is it one of those things where there's a conspiracy? Hell no. Don't nobody fear Drake album release.
0: If you've had a chance to dive into Iceman, what's your favorite track so far? What are your thoughts? Hit me up on the Talkback mic. 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

0: 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Don Toliver's E85 to start off that next set of back-to-back music on our Friday together. What's up? It's Ariel. I love R&B music. You and I have talked about this before. And when I say I love R&B music, I'm not just talking about Tevin Campbell's Can We Talk. That was shade. It was. But K-Wan dropped one called Idea of Love, and I really think that is a really dope song. Now, I know a little bit of the conversation has kind of geared towards, oh, this is the song about Kehlani, which you had to clear up in the comments. Her and Kehlani was like, y'all are being weird. The song is not about me. The song is not about her. You know, just get into it. Love it. Appreciate heartbreak and appreciate the lyrics. Feel something. And if you feel something, you will. Idea of Love. Go check it out.
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What's up? It's Ariel. Wu-Tang is coming out to the 505. 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
0: Quarter mil for the Maybach truck.
1: Double R with the factory rims. I got the 90 years, the version of bribes, I'm really a threat.
0: It's got to the point that I don't even care. I got jewels in a safe that I don't even wear.
1: Bro, I do it for some shoes and some clothes. You'll see what it'll do for a necklace. Right, sure, look like a spider. It's crawling a dollar on just the accessories.
0: Damn.
1: She made me wanna go harder. I like her aura. I think I'm obsessed with her.

Albuquerque's real hip-hop and R&B, Power 100.9. What's up, it's Ariel with you on this Friday morning. Girl Tiffany Haddish, she saw a lot of headlines this week. I'll break them down for you in two more songs. Cardi B is one of them. Next.

dancing at the Bentley Bentayga.

0: gotta play it safe. 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
1: Say my name, say my name, okay.
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1: You're home in the 505 for the Breakfast Club. We are Power 100.9. Dave and Tim's Rain Dance to start out that next set of back-to-back music on our Friday morning together. Here's a headline, or several headlines, that involve Tiffany Haddish that you may have missed over this week. I know you probably saw the Sports Illustrated swimsuit cover. She's one of like 34 women who are going to be on the cover, who are on the cover of this month's issue. She also was trying to get her DUI charges dropped, but that case got delayed. She teased that Girls Trip has a sequel at the Kevin Hart roast, which, speaking of the Kevin Hart roast that had that nasty George Floyd joke, when Tiffany was asked by a TMZ reporter about it, here's what she had to say.
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1: 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It's Glorilla still headed your way on this Friday morning. What's up? It's Ariel. Let's get into J. Cole.
2: It's a 909 number, so you know it.

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0: 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What's up? It's Ariel. I know the question has been asked.
1: Y'all pick a winner every hour. Do you have to answer, you know, all the words for the day? Because I don't know. I want to know how you guys speak. Thanks.
0: And yes, Miss Mama, that's exactly how it works. Every hour, there's a new keyword, which means every hour, there is a winner. You don't have to wait until the end of the day. You should probably enter all the keywords to up your chances of winning, but you don't have to enter all of them to qualify to win. Each hour, you qualify.
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What's up, Zaria, with you on this new Music Friday. So what all has been out so far that isn't Drake that you might want to listen to? I got a rundown for you and about three more songs that includes Johnny Venus right now, Don Toliver next. 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
2: What's up? It's Ariel with you on this Friday morning. Sometimes you gotta break up the monotony of your timeline, right? 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So I found some lifestyle creators that I think might work for you too. We'll talk in three more songs. 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

Albuquerque's real hip-hop and R&B, Power 100.9. What's up, Zaria, with you on this Friday morning. Future, Baby Keem both headed your way. Plus, Tiffany Haddish made several headlines this week. I'll break them all down next.

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What's up, your favorite cousin on your frequency, Ariel? 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
1: Where you at?
0: At the house with it, watching Santa.
1: Who you with?
0: On the couch with my favorite Santa. I was about to, but you convinced us. Should I decorate her walls or log off to Pinterest? Never too late to meditate on emotional attachments. Even

0: Club, Charlamagne Tha God, DJ Envy, Jess Hilarious, Envy and Jess on here, but Lauren LaRosa is, and we got a special guest in the building, man. I have been watching this brother's work for a long time. He's got a new podcast called Learn the Hard Way. It's Kier Games.
1: Yes, sir.
0: What's up, right?
1: You pronounced it perfectly.
0: Okay. How are you, my brother?
1: I'm good. How y'all doing, man?
0: Let's black and highly favored, man.
1: I know that's right, man.
0: Now, if you don't know who Kier is, he's a mental health advocate, and he is a licensed therapist.
1: Yeah.
0: I feel like it's very important to say that nowadays.
1: I feel like that's a hot topic at the moment. I would say so.
0: Well, you know, I wanted to add, we're in an era where social media has turned a lot of people into mental health influence.
1: For sure.
0: How important is licensing when somebody is giving, you know, relationship or trauma advice to millions of people?
1: I personally find it important to be licensed. For myself, it's important because it makes sure that I'm ethically sound. Mm-hmm. Make sure that people are safe around me. Make sure that I'm continuing all my education credits. Make sure that I'm getting all the training. Because it's one thing, you know, we got a lot of therapeutic language being slang about people calling you gaslighter and narcissist. And we got all the words, but people don't really know what happens next in terms of healing.
0: Healing, yeah. Mm-hmm.
1: Everybody talking about problems with no solutions. No solutions. We're just spending a problem. Yeah. We're talking about a why, but not necessarily deeply. Mm-hmm. So for me to be licensed, it makes sure that if somebody walks in the room and says, hey, man, you know, I feel like I'm going to jump off the top of the building tonight. What you going to do next? What's your next move? Mm-hmm. What's your next move? A man comes in and says, man, I'm feeling like hurting my wife. What you going to do? What's your next move? All that psycho babble doesn't help when you got to be in a room with somebody and feel your way around that person, mm-hmm. have quality training to back that up. So when we got all the words, but we don't got any wisdom, that's like having a map with no waypoints and no words on it. Mm-hmm. You'll know that things are there, but you have no idea where you are, where to go.
0: Mm. Do audiences even understand the difference between a licensed therapist, a life coach, a relationship expert, are a motivational speaker anymore? Has social media blurred all of those?
1: I don't think so. Social media is not a place for dynamic nuance. So not only do people not know, I honestly don't think that people care. Mm. And that's one of the things that I really hone in on when I talk on my platforms, because therapy, being a licensed clinician, is a specific thing, and it's a specific designation by the state that says that you passed all your exams and you're doing all these things you need to do to make sure that you're upholding all the ethical principles of the craft. And that's amazing. But when people are hurting, sometimes they just want to hear from somebody. Mm-hmm. But you got to hear from somebody qualified and trained and steeped in the knowledge to know not just what everything is and what sounds good, but what is the best practice to help move you forward in life.
2: I was, when we were getting ready for, did you see our interview with Dr. Cheyenne Bryant?
1: I saw clips.
2: Okay. So when we were getting ready for that interview, I called one of my friends. Her name is Dr. Shonda Reynolds. And she was saying that to me because I was mentioning...
1: Patient Dr. Shonda?
2: Yes.
1: Yeah, you that's know the her? Homie. Come
2: that's
1: on
2: That's my
1: now.
2: Sister. Like, yeah. We went to high school together, like, all of that. But yeah, she helped me prep for that interview because there was so many different things that you have to go through.
1: It's very nuanced.
2: It is, right? But we were having a conversation about, like, there are studies about that EPPP test, mm-hmm. that it skews differently to Black people that are trying to be licensed than others. Mm-hmm. And that's why some people don't go for certain licenses or whatever, which is a different conversation, Dr. Cheyenne Bryant. But she was talking about just how it's the conversation we're having with Dr. Cheyenne Bryant takes away from the conversation we should be having about the real issues that some people have getting licensed. And I know you're licensed as a therapist, so I don't know if you have anything that you've experienced when you were going through your process.
1: Not anything to that extent, but licensure is incredibly challenging to get through. I don't think people understand how much schooling, how many hours of practicum, and how many hours of internship you have to undergo, and then the test itself is difficult, and mm-hmm. then the licensing board, and then you have to sit for a certain number of direct and indirect hours, which means a therapist who is more experienced than you sits in with you every week and you talk about your sessions, what went well, what didn't go well, and it could be challenging for a number of reasons, because sometimes you can only, you know, you rise to the level of your help. If you don't have incredible supervision, it's going to dictate how thorough and how effective you are as a therapist in the long run.
2: Yeah.
1: But even with Dr. Shonda, she's a psychologist.
2: Mm-hmm.
1: Psychologist is different than a licensed therapist. Mm-hmm. Psychologist is a scientist. Mm-hmm. Licensed therapist is a practitioner. They're therapists who aren't psychologists, and they're psychologists who aren't therapists. It's incredibly nuanced and deep. So, yeah, I think this conversation is important that we're having about licensure and making sure that ethical guidelines are held intact. But there are so many other conversations that happen on the inside that the public doesn't even know about.
0: As far, like what?
1: like how a lot of therapeutic modalities are not really normed on Black people.
2: Talk about that a bit. Dr. Shonda talks about that. Talk about it.
1: Yeah, they're not normed on Black people. When a lot of modalities are steeped in psychology, and they take a group of people who they study, and the people who they study weren't Black. And there's this thing, there's this thing in therapy that happens when people don't have cultural competency.
3: That's right.
1: And that means, like, you can come into the room and you can see a Black man, and then you can see, like, a South Pacific woman.
2: Mm-hmm.
1: And you say, oh, depression is depression. I'm going to treat these people the same way. You might not honor the fact that where she's from, the hierarchy in the family looks different. So she may have a different reverence for her family that might make it harder for her to say, nah, dad, nah, mom, I'm going to do my own thing. I'm going to move in my own direction. Being culturally competent is treating her, knowing, having that in mind, knowing how her culture works and how it affects the way she moves through the world.
2: Mm-hmm.
1: You may see a Black man and think, oh, you know, you're in therapy. I need you to talk about all your problems. Ignoring the fact that that Black man has a lived experience where the medical system has not treated his ancestors very

0: wanted to tell them what I was dealing with, and I just wanted them to come from like a perspective of no bias.
1: Blank slate.
0: Just a blank slate.
1: Right.
0: And so it's funny you said, what did you say, South Pacific? Because I was looking for an Asian woman.
1: Specifically?
0: Specifically.
1: That's very specific. Why Asian woman?
0: Because I just was trying to find like somebody that I felt like didn't know our experience at all, in no way, shape, or form. Didn't find one. Just want you to know that.
2: So where'd you end up? Like what type of...
0: I ended up with a white woman, and I was with her for a couple of years, and she was good, but I do feel like what really, really got me to that next level was a culturally competent black man.
1: Yeah, and it depends. A question that floats about a lot is, do black people need black therapists? And I always say it depends. It's not so much about the lived experience of the therapist. It's about the aptitude of the therapist, number one, mm-hmm. and how comfortable you are with them. You know, the most effective therapist I ever had, she was a 65-year-old white woman.
0: Mm.
1: We ain't had nothing in common.
0: Mm.
1: Nothing in common. But the way that she moved in that space, it just so happened to bounce with the way that I understand, the way that I absorb information, the way that I take instruction. So for me, her race and her gender wasn't as important in order for me to feel comfortable.
0: Absolutely.
1: But that ain't everybody's story.
2: Mm-hmm.
1: And if you do need somebody that looks like you to be comfortable, then yeah, that's absolutely fine. It's more so the effectiveness of the therapist is going to be contingent probably a little bit more on what you find acceptable to share all your information with, where you feel nice and comfy in the session versus some standard rule of law that just applies across the board.
0: Mm-hmm. We'll be back with more Kia Games. It's the world's most dangerous morning show, The Breakfast Club.
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0: James, he's the host of the podcast, Learn the Hard Way. Lauren, you got a question?
1: But how do you protect, and this is not a shot at Dr. Cheyenne Bryant, but I've been seeing a lot of people, black therapists, talk about the danger in the way that we're having the conversation because of some of the pushback she's getting. How do you protect the people you love, like us, your community, from those dangers that people are pointing at if that's not possible? Like,
2: when they say dangers, what do they mean specifically?
0: I swear to God, I was going to ask that same question. I want to know exactly what the danger is that people think Dr. Cheyenne Bryant.
1: So here's what I see people pointing out. Mm-hmm. This is not my own personal thoughts or feelings. So I see people pointing out the fact that it's dangerous when she talks about licensing and being able to practice without being licensed because of the ethics thing. The whole conversation about the amount of schooling that she has or does not have. Even the dissertation conversation. I'm thinking, okay, people just want to see that because it's proof of something. And then I saw a breakdown of a woman who's like, no, because of the hours of research and whatever, whatever, it goes into here is what she can lean on when her own personal experience comes into play. But also just when it comes to her being therapist or psychiatrist, there's a difference that people are now confusing because they are alleging that she was going by one title and then changed that. So, those are all the things that I'm seeing people point out.
0: What long question LaRosa is trying to
1: shut
0: say
1: up.
0: Is can somebody give genuinely helpful emotional advice without being licensed, or does lack of licensing automatically create danger?
2: I think anybody can talk about their own experiences. I think anybody can talk about their own trauma. I think that you can preach from the lens of what you know and what you've experienced. Now, when you begin to give advice to people and people are beginning to take that advice, apply it to their own lives and start to move throughout their communities and families, there is a duty to, one, know what you're talking about, and mm-hmm. two, represent yourself appropriately. Before I had my full licensure, I had my provisional. And when you got your provisional, it just means that you can't practice by yourself. You got to have a big therapist look over everything you do, sometimes sit in your sessions. And you got to tell people in the beginning of the session, like, hey, I have a provisional license and I'm under the supervision of Dr. Whoever, just to let you know.
1: That happens in the hospital sometimes.
2: Yeah, they have to let you know. You have to represent yourself appropriately. Mm. So I think the danger comes in where people are, one, misrepresenting themselves, not saying that's what she's doing. I think the story is just starting. I think this is about to be, be uncovered as time goes on. But I think you have a duty to, one, represent yourself appropriately, and two, like, speak to what you know about. There's sometimes people come in my sessions and they have specific conditions or experiences. It's not in my therapeutic wheelhouse. Mm. I don't know about that, but I know a good therapist that does, and I'll refer you out.
1: Oh, so you turn them away.
2: Oh, well, it's not turning them away. It's referring them to a therapist that can better help them.
1: Yeah,
2: if you go to a oncologist who's a cancer doctor and you ask him about the bone spurs in your feet, he gonna look at you like, hey, I don't know a lot about that. That's not within my professional realm of expertise.
1: Yeah.
2: Let me send you to somebody who is more knowledgeable about that thing.
1: So is there in your world, right, a therapist and psychologist, are we not happy then that, to a certain extent, that Dr. Cheyenne is having these conversations because it's making everybody learn within it? So why are people so upset?
2: I think there's a value in learning about a process. I think that people who are licensed are upset because being a therapist is already tough. And it's a field that's very much guided. I know I keep saying ethics, but it's guided by very strict ethics of what you can and can't do, what you got the duty to report. Like, they can call you up to court and take all of your notes, and it can be used as evidence against somebody or evidence for somebody. Mm. So it's really important that you maintain the fidelity of the field. Mm. And I think when the fidelity of the field appears to be compromised, people speak out. Like, black folk are a really vulnerable population, especially right now. And if you are, again, not saying this is what she's doing, but if you are a person who appears to be practicing and maybe not being completely clear about how it is you came about your licenses or how you came about however you signify yourself, whether it be doctor, whether you be a psychologist, psychiatrist, whatever, there's a danger in giving people misinformation. Or you can cause harm within a session. It's so easy. Imagine a woman who is postpartum.
0: Mm-hmm, mm-hmm.
2: And instead of knowing how to treat a woman who is postpartum and knowing how she identifies racially, ethnically, religiously, and how those things tie back into who she is and what her family structure looks like, and you having an outermost shell of good training to know how to handle that situation, you could tell her something that could be harmful. Mm. Especially if you're coming from your own experience, which is different than hers. Now you're not just guiding somebody through a therapeutic journey. You're projecting. Mm.
0: At what point does, I guess, inspirational content become unethical if audiences mistake it for therapy?
2: I think when you don't make it clear that it's not therapy. Mm. And in my podcast, in the very beginning, I say, hey, y'all, I'm a therapist, but I'm not your therapist. Mm. We cool, mm. and I love being here for y'all, and I'll stand in the gap 7 days a week, but I'm not your therapist. And if you are having trouble with these things, you need to seek the help of a licensed and qualified professional. Mm-hmm. You know, when you start telling people what to do and they start taking your advice, I think you take on some responsibility for what you say. And we live in an attention economy. It's like, hey, look at me. I'm going to say the most outrageous thing or the thing that feels most resonant in order for people to come in and vibrate with me. Hey, come look at me. Hey, you know, be a part of my audience. I don't know what that culminates into, mm-hmm. but I think it validates a lot of people's humanity to be able to have folks comment and respond and, you know, give them these joints. Damn, Lauren, one more time. Middle finger. All right. Give them these. It feels good, but it's not necessarily helpful to folks.
0: You know what scares me? Therapists creating content, because I don't want to say becoming creators, because I don't think that they're becoming creators. I think they're creating content because they're intentionally trying to help people. But I think some therapists unintentionally become emotionally dependent on their audience.
2: I can see how that can happen. Mm-hmm. I mean, therapists, I tell people all the time, bro, it's just a job. Is just a job that I'm qualified to do. It's no different than any job. And being a therapist and having all this therapeutic knowledge, and we talk about this on the pod, it does not exonerate me from the human experience. Mm-hmm. I got a wife and two kids. You don't think I get mad at my kids? Mm-hmm. You don't think I worry, you know, you don't think I got money concerns? I mean, Charlamagne doesn't have money concerns. Mm-hmm. But you don't think
1: Charlamagne, they gave him that $200 million?
2: Crazy. Don't. Charlamagne, we don't have to do this. Mm-mm. I ain't even gonna look at you.
1: Yeah.
2: I'ma just maintain eye contact with Lauren.
1: Yeah. And that was like,
2: because my wallet gonna start itching if I look that way.
1: Like halfway through the year, imagine what the rest of his year look like.
2: Oh, I'm sure
0: God
2: stupid.
0: Is good.
2: Yeah, I'm happy for you, brother, legitimately. But even there, like, no matter what your financial situation is, it doesn't mean that you don't have the right to be upset or dissatisfied with parts of your life. You can still have a bad day.
0: Absolutely.
2: Being a billionaire like you are.
0: I'm not,
2: you
0: know, no, that's
2: hey,
0: too much.
2: Hey, now. Hey, you know, we ain't got to do that. Hey,
0: that's too much.
2: Hey, you almost there. Mm-hmm. But yeah, I still feel the full range of human emotions and still have to navigate it. So yeah, therapists are just people, and creators are no different than anyone else, or therapists who are creators are no different than anyone else. I want to feel good. Mm-hmm. I want to feel validated. I want to feel like people think I'm smart and capable.
1: Yeah.
2: I just think the way you go about that needs to be very intentional so that you don't make a fool of yourself.
0: Man, kid, hope to have you at the Mental Wealth Expo this year.
2: Man, invite me, dog.
0: You're invited. Me and Dev, we definitely had you top of the list, man. Glad that you were in town this week. And we could have you on the show. You're actually the perfect guest to have this week.
2: Yeah,
0: because of all the conversation that's happening with social media and content creators and licensed therapists. Like, you are the embodiment of that. You started off as a content creator who became a licensed therapist.
2: Yeah, man. It's, you know, all in God's time. How about that? It all works out.
0: All right, it's Kia Gang. It's The Breakfast Club. Thank you for coming, bro.

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1: By the family.
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5: 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Everybody got me all nervous. 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
6: 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Let's not go on.
0: Yeah. You're locked into the world's most dangerous morning show.
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8: 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Might as well not come up here.
9: 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This is what y'all do up here?
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0: Yo.
1: Charlamagne, good morning.
0: Jess Hilarious, peace to the planet. It's Friday. How y'all feel out there? I feel blessed, black, and highly favored. Happy to be here. Another day to serve our beautiful listeners. Good morning.
1: Good morning.
0: LL Cool Bear is here as well. Lauren LaRosa, what's happening?
2: Good morning, y'all.
1: Good morning, Lo.
0: DJ Envy is off today. Could whoever took the Arsenio Hall memoir out of here, please return it, okay? I am extremely happy that Negroes up here are evolving, and they're stealing books now.
1: At least okay. They're stealing books.
0: They're stealing
1: though.
0: Books and not liquor nowadays.
2: B Dot borrowed that from you.
0: Nah. So
2: I was supposed to bring in my copy to sit right there.
0: First of all, B Dot don't even work here.
2: He was
0: so how can y'all allow somebody to come in the studio and borrow something? They don't even work here.
1: Oh,
0: no.
1: Damn.
0: Okay, what's up with y'all? Yo?
1: At least when I steal from y'all, I know I work here, so I'm going to bring it back.
0: You see what I'm saying?
1: Yeah.
0: Come on, man.
1: Damn.
0: And that's a prop. It's part of the set.
1: And she let him have it.
0: You just let him take it.
1: And said she was
2: going to bring it back. He'd be back today.
0: Make Lauren a visitor from now on. I don't know why we ever made her an employee. Make her a visitor from now on, okay?
1: Damn.
0: Jesus Christ. How was y'all night last night?
1: Yo, it was good. Look, I know I said I was going to see A Spoonful of Chocolate, but my husband wanted to go see that in IPIC, but IPIC was too packed down in Atlanta, so we went to go see Mortal Kombat. Yo, for all the fighter movie fans, y'all going to be so flabbergasted. I'm talking about my guest that was flabber the whole time. Do you like Mortal Kombat?
0: Yes.
1: Okay, yo, go see it, because you're not hype, yo.
2: Like, people dressed up at the theater?
0: It's like the fifth Mortal Kombat remake.
1: It is, but this one is 10 out of 10. This one better than the first one. Yo,
2: they was dressed up at the theater when I went. They had the costumes and stuff.
1: Yeah, I wasn't going to do all that, but this is my movie, yo. And the main center of the focus, right? I mean, the movie is...
0: The main center of the focus?
1: Shut up. The main focus of the movie is, oh my God, Katana, because it tell her story or whatever, how... Shao Kahn killed our father, and then Johnny Cage, because y'all know he the actor. So, like he a real fighter, but he actor. He don't know how to use his power until he go to the worlds.
0: Everybody's familiar with Mortal Kombat.
1: The Earth Realm. All right, go see it. 10 out of 10. Everybody was fired.
0: I believe you. Like, it's Mortal Kombat. I mean, you can't really go wrong with Mortal Kombat.
1: So good.
0: I would ask Lauren how her night is, but I don't care, especially since she let B-Dot come in and just steal out of the damn studio. Salute to everybody out there. Salute to everybody out there who gonna lie and say they didn't listen to all three Drake albums.
2: It's no way you
0: okay?
2: did.
0: Okay, even though all three Drake albums came out, after midnight.
1: That's crazy.
0: Ain't no way in hell you done listen to all three Drake albums. So don't even call up here telling that lie this morning, giving your reviews. Okay, I don't want to hear no reviews on any Drake music till at least next Wednesday or Thursday.
1: Oh, man.
0: Okay, at least. Well, let's start off. Let me tell you who's on the show. Jason Lee will be joining us from Hollywood Unlocked. He's got the Hollywood Unlocked Impact Awards on June 5th. And also a comedian from Philadelphia, up-and-coming comedian, who's opening for Martin Lawrence tonight in Atlantic City and tomorrow in Brooklyn. His name is Skeet Carter.
1: Skeet Carter is so funny. I saw him in New Orleans. I saw him in Houston before. And Dallas. Yeah, he's very funny.
0: Yeah, he told a story about you. I'm going to see if you still think you're funny after you hear what he said.
1: Damn, see, that's why I don't even be saying nothing about niggas.
0: I can't wait. I want to see. Crazy. I want to see if you still think you're funny after you hear what he said about you.
1: That's wild. Okay.
0: Let's get into a Drake record. What's the Drake record this morning, Red? Oh, Make Him Pay? Yeah, Khaled ain't gonna like this. Drop on the clues bombs for this, for Make Him Pay, all right? It's the world's most dangerous morning show to breakfast.

0: You're gonna make happen, lose 21 pounds, man. I told y'all. Khaled, I tried to warn you 3 days ago that you was getting a big shot.
1: Khaled ain't gonna respond to that.
0: How can he? By ad-libbing?
2: Yeah.
0: What are you supposed to do?
2: He don't be rapping. He ain't gonna write no lyrics.
1: He don't say nothing.
0: Yeah, did Khaled even got rappers to respond? Like,
1: no, but you know, Khaled get on, make a video, start yelling, and yeah, keys, positive, all that. He ain't doing nothing.
0: That's either gonna make Khaled lose more weight or gain more weight. Stress eating, one of the two.
1: His name is Slim Jim now.
0: Yes. Yes, it's the world's most dangerous morning show, The Breakfast Club. DJ Envy, Jess Hilarious, Charlamagne the God. Envy is off today. Lauren LaRosa is here. The good sister, Mimi Brown. I don't know where Mimi at.
1: Yeah, it's making me a little nervous, but we're trying to figure it out.
0: Yeah, I don't know where Mimi at this morning. But tonight in the NBA, the Detroit Pistons play the Cleveland Cavaliers at 7 p.m. and the San Antonio Spurs play the Minnesota Timberwolves at 9:30. I was looking for basketball last night. I'm actually glad that no games were on last night because that means it's two on tonight. Okay, but it's time for Front Page News. What we got, Lauren LaRosa?
1: So we're going to be continuing to talk about the Hanta virus. So the number of people being monitored for the Hanta virus in the U.S. is now over 40. So the CDC is reporting that there are now 41 people across the U.S. under monitoring for potential Hanta virus exposure linked to the MV Hondu, the cruise ship that Mimi's been talking about. So that includes 16 American passengers who have been quarantined at the University of Nebraska. I know she kind of went into this a bit. At their medical center, but now two more people are being monitored at Emory University Hospital in Atlanta, and seven former passengers who left the ship before the outbreak was declared. That includes those people and 16 people exposed during travel and including the flight. So no Americans have been tested positive at this time, but the total confirmed and probable cause count from the ship stands at 10, including two confirmed deaths and one suspected death. At least 11 state health departments are tracking 23 additional people with possible exposure, while France has confirmed that 26 people with close contact to the ship have all been tested and they are negative, but they remain in hospital isolation as a precaution.
2: Now, I know you just reading this or whatever, but yes. Does this say any what the symptoms are? Did they have
1: No, it doesn't say it on the paper, but I can look it up for you.
0: I know some fever, muscle aches, respiratory issues, difficulty breathing. Mm-hmm. And I saw something yesterday, that says the Hanta virus causes penis shrinkage.
2: Whoa.
0: They said that I don't know if this is true. I'm just telling you what I saw pop up on my algorithm. Mm-hmm. They said the Hanta virus can cause up 3 inches of penis shrinkage. Am I the only person that saw this rumor yesterday?
2: Probably so.
0: It's an unverified rumor.
2: Yeah, but your algorithm only, it's curated to,
1: gay.
2: Penis. And gay, but penis.
0: Excuse me?
2: Facts about penis and stuff. She said gay, I just doubled down, but.
1: Because why are you searching for penis? I Googled, can the Hanta virus cause penis shrinkage?
0: And what did it say?
1: No, the claim that the Hanta virus can cause penis shrinkage is a false rumor spreading on social media like the originating parody accounts and internet memes. There's no scientific basis, so there's no medical research that proves that, scientific evidence, or documented case study.
0: Don't act like I just made that up. Walked in here with penis on the brain. That came across my algorithm.
2: Usually,
0: that's what I saw.
2: But he definitely said it may have been about penis.
1: I thought
2: Instagram, Meta did a scrub of all of them accounts.
0: And for the record, in that record we just played from Drake, he says y'all boys measuring your penis size in millimeters. I don't know what that was about. I have no idea how Drake knows that people are doing this.
2: But how did you hear that?
0: I listen to music. He says that. He literally says you boys are measuring your penis size in millimeters.
2: Shoot that.
0: I don't know how Drake knows people are doing that. But get it off your chest. 1-800-585-1051. You can call us right now and tell us why you're blessed. Or you can call us right now and tell us why you're stressed. It's the world's most dangerous morning show, The Breakfast Club.
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8: Rolling across the metro on this early Friday morning with a good start. There are no accidents to report at this time. Taking a look at the freeways, I-40 eastbound delay free between Coors and the Big Eye. And in East Albuquerque, more good news with delay free conditions on 40 west between Pennsylvania and the Big Eye. If you do see a traffic tip, call the new tip line 505-883-8369.
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18: Happy good morning. I'm KOB 4 meteorologist Amanda Galushka with your Friday forecast. Your morning starts off with just a couple clouds out there with temperatures ranging in throughout the 60s. And we do have some variable winds upwards to about 5 to 10 miles per hour. Your afternoon will be filled with lots of sunshine today. Highs are going to reach into the upper 80s. We're going to see those winds shifting more out of the west in the afternoon as well. Mostly clear skies for your evening and overnight hours as our temperatures fall back to the mid-50s.
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2: Good morning. Who's this?
3: Alicia.
2: Peace, Alicia. How are you?
3: Hey, happy Friday, y'all. How y'all doing this morning?
2: Get it off your chest.
3: So I called up a while ago about me applying for food stamps, trying to get it. I got denied because I wouldn't turn in my daughter. Well, I turned it in, but they said that they didn't see my daughter's Cash App statement. Why do I have to give my child's Cash App statement for me to get food stamps?
2: Yeah, that don't make no sense. I didn't know. Since when is that a qualification?
4: Yeah,
3: like, both my kids have Cash App, but I don't send the money through there. It's more or less for my family to send the money. Mm. And we got denied because of that.
2: That's
3: crazy. I worked two jobs.
4: How did they even find that out? That's wild.
3: Like, that's why, from my statement, because my daughter, every now and again, puts money in my account, so.
2: Your phone going in and out. Mm. I wonder if you got to do that because you have to report all household income.
4: All household income.
2: The kids shouldn't count as household income, should they?
4: Yeah, that's what I'm like. How old is our kid? Is our kid like 18, 19 or something? Because that don't make sense.
5: They found it from her bank statement, right?
4: Yeah, you have to explain. Her daughter sends the money to her account sometimes.
5: Yeah, you have to explain any income any deposits that are coming in outside of your income.
4: Yeah.
5: But she could have just said that, what she said should work because you can be helping your parent and that not count as their real income.
2: All I know is the harder y'all make it for people, the harder y'all making it for yourself, government. Good morning. Who's this?
6: Good morning. This is James calling from North Carolina.
2: Peace, James.
4: Good morning, James.
2: Get it off your chest, sir.
6: Charlamagne, on Monday when you gave Chud the Builder the donkey today, right?
2: Uh-huh.
6: Well, he's in jail again, this time on attempted murder.
2: I heard he shot himself. Or somebody shot him? What happened?
6: Yeah, he accidentally shot himself while he was shooting the other guy, but from my understanding, the other guy's doing all right, and he's got a GoFundMe up, and they're raising money for him.
2: Why was he shooting? I saw the story, I didn't look at it, but why was he shooting at the other guy, do we know?
4: Was it a black guy?
6: It was a black guy. He was doing the same stuff that he does all the time. Yeah.
2: And they said he was shooting outside the courthouse.
6: Mm. Yeah, it just happened outside the courthouse.
2: I don't know when we gonna when we gonna realize that folks like him are really just terrible people.
4: Yeah,
2: like they're just terrible humans all across the board.
6: Yeah, and when you said the thing about we should call them crackers back, I thought at first I was like, well, that don't seem hardcore enough of an insult.
4: Right. You know?
6: But then I thought about it. Crackers are dry, rigid, and flavorless.
2: Crackers, and they
6: can't stand alone. You gotta always have something with a cracker. You never seen somebody eat crackers by themselves.
2: That's right. But you gotta use it when a person is a white supremacist, racist like Chud the Builder. When they call you a racial slur, always hit them with a cracker ass, cracker back. Crackers even though they stale, they add seasoning to every word. You know what I mean? Mm.
6: Yeah. But y'all have a good day, man.
2: All right, my brother. Have a great day. Get it off your chest. 1-800-585-1051. You can call us right now and tell us why you're blessed. You can call us and tell us why you're stressed as well. It's The Breakfast Club.
0: The Breakfast Club. 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
2: Good morning. Who's this?
3: Hey, what up? This is Deontay.
2: Please, Deontay, get it off your chest, sir.
3: Man, I'm trying to talk about these Drake fans. They need to wipe their mouth, man. It's crazy that his narrative changed. Like, usually when he'll drop music, they have, like, the blogs, the posts, like, the song, and have a good song or something. But all they talking about is diss lyrics. And I'm like, how you still dissing people and you suing somebody? On top of that, why they ain't talk about your music? Why you still, like, going at people and that been passed? Like, talk about, you know what I'm saying, substance of what you got going on.
2: Well, I haven't...
3: I just thought that was crazy.
2: I haven't listened to
3: I ain't heard the album. I just heard the blogs and all they posting is the negative stuff instead of used to when Drake used to post, they have posts, you know, no kill or

0: Future. People like that, Rick Ross. And them the only time he have hood classes. Other than that, it's just conscious rap, man.
1: Well, I wouldn't say Drake is conscious rapping. I do think Drake can make bops by himself. Mm-hmm. But we appreciate you calling, sir.
0: And that LeBron verse was trash.
1: Damn.
0: That was trash.
1: You ain't got to worry about my man covering himself in semen and posting a picture saying Iceman.
2: Shut up.
1: Why everybody doing that? Y'all don't see them pictures of everybody coming in frozen semen?
2: No, it's not frozen semen. It's probably ice.
3: Nah, it is semen. Ice. You want to ice yourself out.
1: Ah, they look like they got in an OVO gangbang. A bunch of owls just... All over. Good morning. Who's this?
4: Lee from Georgia. What's going on, Uncle Charlotte?
1: What's up, my brother? How are you?
2: Good morning.
4: Jesse Lauren.
1: What's happening, sir? Get it off your chest.
4: Well, my little putt, my work car, man, put me down this morning. I might need a new motor. Trying to see if I can get a blessing from the universe today. Can I put my Cash App out there?
1: Man, put your Cash App out there, my brother. See what happens, man.
4: Appreciate it. It's Rich Fatherhood with the one behind it. Rich Fatherhood 1. Make sure the one behind it, y'all. I appreciate it.
1: Now,
4: it might be 4 packs or something, man.
1: Now, I know why you call yourself Rich Fatherhood, but there's a lot of people listening being like, well, if he rich, why are you putting his Cash App out there? But explain to him what you mean.
4: Rich mean as far as our culture and our heritage, man.
1: That's right.
4: It's not about the money. You know what I'm saying?
1: That's
4: right. Kings and queens, we should start acting like it.
1: Hey, man, I appreciate you, my brother. I hope the universe gives you a blessing this morning, man, so you can, get your pup back on the road, brother.
4: Thanks a lot, y'all. Appreciate y'all, man.
1: No problem, King.
2: Have a good day.
1: Damn, man. I'm gonna put something in this Cash App. All right, let's get it off your chest. We do that every morning. 1-800-585-1051. You can call up and tell us why you're blessed and tell us why you're stressed. But Lauren, you got the latest coming up?
3: Yes, Iceman is here.
2: Hey.
3: We're going to talk about it. I was able to listen to the full Iceman album, but not any of the other ones.
2: So it's Dreamin'?
3: He got Iceman, he got Made Up.
1: And you got everybody covered in it. Why y'all all covered in semen posting for Drake's album, yo? That's nasty.
3: The people are trying to engage in a rollout.
2: It's supposed to be ice like Sub-Zero, y'all.
1: Oh, that's what that is?
2: Yeah.
1: Oh, okay.
3: Yeah, and Drake explains Iceman on the Iceman project, too.
2: Okay.
1: I ain't get to that part.
3: Okay.
1: Well, I ain't about to sit there and do no Drake reviews. If I see a Drake review right now, I'm gonna get your page deleted, yo. There's no way y'all listen to all three in an hour.
3: Somebody gonna tag me on Twitter and say, I know Lauren ain't gonna sleep tonight. I was like, no, I'm gonna bed.
2: OVO's thawing out right now. OVO Eli.
3: I tried to call him. I couldn't even get in contact with him.
1: OVO is in Toronto. Right now, yeah, covered in semen.
3: Shut
1: about
3: up.
1: About to take his picture.
3: We got a man on the ground who is this. He MIA.
1: You ain't tell us what we talking about. That's it?
3: We're going to get into the Drake. Yeah,
1: oh, okay. All right. Yes. It's the Breakfast Club.
5: The Breakfast Club.
6: Yo, what up, y'all? It's DJ Envy from The Breakfast Club. 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And fast forward to now. It's springtime. The weather's breaking. People outside. Vibes are right again. Thank God. And it got me thinking, who haven't you talked to in a minute? And you know, through all these years and all these conversations, AT&T has been there, connecting people in meaningful ways. This is more than a story of technological innovation. 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So we celebrate over 150 years of connection. Let this be your reminder. Don't wait. 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Send that text. Pull up on somebody you care about. Because at the end of the day, those connections, that's what really matters.
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0: Club, DJ Envy, Jess Hilarious, Charlemagne the God. Envy is off today, but it's time for the latest with Lauren. You're talking LL Cool, babe.
1: Yeah, I'm not dumbing myself down. I'm being myself.
0: Sources trust.
1: I'm the homegirl that knows a little bit about everything and everything.
2: The little brown girls look at you and go, I want to be like you.
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4: Where she going? The latest with Lauren
3: Lomos. 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
4: On The Breakfast Club.
0: LL Cool, babe. Talk
2: what's to me.
1: All right, so Iceman is here, guys. Drake dropped 3 albums last night. He dropped Iceman, he dropped Maid of Honor, and then he also dropped an album called Habibti. I've listened to Iceman once, got through like 2 or 3 songs on Maid of Honor. Party jams.
0: There's no way anybody can have an opinion on this music yet. Nobody listened to all 3 of those albums.
1: Mm-hmm. Not enough thoroughly. For it to sink in either, because I feel like on Iceman, that's where he's getting like really reflective and getting into a lot of the things. Again, I haven't heard Habibti, but I think some of the stuff got to set in a little bit. So let's get to just some of the things people are talking about, because Charlamagne, you let us know that a lot of this stuff was going to be happening on this album. I don't know how you knew.
0: I didn't only said 3 things.
1: You said
0: Future was going to be on it.
1: Yes.
0: Now, was going to just Khaled and A$AP Rocky. That's it. And the Karol G. But I ain't see no Karol G on it.
1: No, I didn't see Karol G on any other projects. But those were big things to know. Now, let's take a listen let's start with Jay-Z, because he threw a couple shots at Jay-Z. Let's take a listen to Whisper My Name.
5: You,

0: Yeah, so he ain't trying to go to that dinner. You gonna yawn. But one of the opening title tracks for the album, Make Them Cry, it's very, very...
1: I like that record.
0: I love that record. And I think if we're having a conversation about Drake getting into the things other than what we've been hearing about the battles, this one sets the tone for that. Let's take a listen to Make Them Cry.

0: FYI, the line at the end about his father, that's very reflective of where he is at personally.
1: Yes.
0: Everything else is very woe is me about the industry.
1: Yeah, but I think the gist of what I took from it is like there's so much going on in his life right now. There's a lot of like people make it seem like he's making this battle his end all be all. He's like,
0: No. Ain't no people. He makes it seem like this battle is the end all be all.
1: But once you hear, but when you hear this record, have you heard the record in full?
0: Yes, okay, that's the first record on that.
1: When you hear this record, though, you don't feel like, okay, that stuff is there in a surface level, but it's just because he hasn't really gotten into everything else yet.
0: I hear that. If you listen to the record, he's saying how I think 40 or somebody is telling him that he needs to dig deeper.
1: Yeah.
0: And at the end is when he mentions his father. Everything else is definitely woe is me, cry me a river. They jump me, mommy, but I'm coming back with the chopper on everybody.
2: They jump me, mommy.
0: Oh my God. That's what I got from that record.
1: I mean, he got a lot going on, and it seems like he doesn't want to go deeper for some reason. It's probably because the stuff is real deep.
0: Well,
1: cancer is a real thing. He is trying, but it's a hard thing to deal with in real time, right? But you talked about the Calibre. I know we played that this morning.
0: You can play it again.
1: Okay, we can play it again. Let's take a listen.

0: red and green.
1: You know, you put yourself in a tough position when you call somebody out like that, though, because people are going to say, well, what have you ever stood for, Drake?
2: Right.
1: What cause have you ever stood up for? What people have you ever spoken up for, Aubrey?
2: Damn.
3: True. And you can't point to anything.
1: I mean, you've been here eating off the black experience in America for a long time. I ain't never heard you, you know.
3: Not publicly.
1: Say Black Lives Matter. Mm-mm. You can say, you know, even though you have black, but you know.
3: Well.
1: At least say black lie. Black lie.
3: Oh my gosh.
1: How do you say half of black
3: lie? We can have ally.
2: You can only black say, like, you can only black say nig.
1: You definitely can only say nig. You can only say nig.
3: Well, yeah. Some other things to point out. He also mentions Nicki and Cardi on Don't Worry. Now, the Future collab that you mentioned, that also happened as well, too. They got a song called Ran to ATL, which is a play off of the fact that Kendrick said that, you know, Drake has to run to Atlanta to make songs work.
2: Wait, but, hold on. What was that about Cardi and Nicki?
3: He
2: what was the mention?
3: Let's take a listen.

0: sound like a little boppy.
1: Yeah, yeah. I don't think it was a little boppy.
2: Right.
1: It was just a mention.
0: What album is that on?
1: That's on the Iceman. I believe that's on Don't Worry. Yes. So now let's get to another conversation. So people think because he dropped these three albums at one time that this is his way of ending what his obligations are to the label, right?
2: Okay.
1: Now, I just found out that he also self-funded this album, which I think is a telltale sign. That's dope. It gives him a lot of control. But on Firm Friends, which is on Iceman, he talks about going independent and kind of explains Iceman. Let's take a listen.
3: Daughters make their way through the proper chain of command, and if everything goes to plan, I will be making a name change from the boy to the man, but y'all just wouldn't understand, damn. From mass distribution to leading my own version of the revolution, private arbitration leads to resolution. Beat the game so many times it got abusive. You artists and producers, I don't want to hear excuses or your plans for future truces. I am so far gone that a thank me later is useless now. CT from trying.

0: That sounds like some heat with probably without that on.
1: That's on Iceman too. That's on Firm Friends.
0: Boy, Kendrick beat Drake's ass. Yo, listen. So bad that he's been reflecting on his life the last 3 years. You heard him say, I'm gonna become a man.
2: Yeah, because on Euphoria, Kendrick definitely told him.
0: I've never seen a man get his ass beat like this and reflect on life in this way.
1: Life and business.
0: This is crazy. Yeah. Kendrick really gave him a spanking.
2: He made him reflect.
0: You know, sometimes your parents beat you and you gotta go sit in your room and you have to really think about your life, but it helps you in the long run.
1: Yeah.
0: Y'all Drake fans gonna might thank Kendrick later, yo.
2: Gosh. He did.
1: That type of beat. He'd be like,
0: all y'all Drake fans might have to thank Kendrick later for real.
1: I mean, look.
0: Wow.
1: I feel like he's on the brink of trying to break through.
0: Wow.
1: He's trying to get there.
2: He is. Yeah. I mean, I like it though. He's like, maybe I do need to grow up. Maybe I need to go from a boy to a man.
0: He questioning everything.
2: We ain't seen him yet.
0: Even on that 1 a.m. in Albany, he's like, what is it, the braids? He's asking himself, what is it? He's like, look in the mirror, what is it, the braids? Like, he's really questioning his life.
1: Yes, but Charlamagne, you say you want Drake to dig deeper. More substance, right? Don't you got to question some things that have been happening?
0: I heard him say on the album that, you know, he tries to look in his therapist's glasses, but it's distracting because she's attractive or something. So he's trying.
2: Oh, wow.
0: I just find it funny that it took an ass whipping. Sometimes it takes an ass whipping, though. Hard to reach people unless you put some hands on them. These hands were verbal, but it's made Drake reflect on his life the last couple of years.
2: Sometimes it need to happen.
1: Yes, I agree. Well, that is the latest for the hour. And yes, there's a lot of music and a lot of content because he did a whole stream as well, too, that you still got to get
0: through. Why he acting like he banned from radio, though? When did radio ever stop playing Drake?
2: Like, why he can't just do...
0: Drake, you in rotation forever.
1: Real.
0: That angle, and it's funny, clearly his fans don't listen to the radio.
1: Yeah. He got this song called Too Hard for the Radio.
2: I really gotta get into it.
0: Well, let's play it now. I don't want to get in the way of, you know, the whole ban from radio shtick he got going on.
1: Kia was going crazy.
0: The industry
1: radio.
0: Trying to destroy me narrative he's pushing for this project. But let's play. What's it called? Too Hard for the Radio. Okay. Mimi Brown will be up next with Front Page News. It's The Breakfast Club.
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4: 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He's a former Special Forces mercenary trying to rebuild his life after a failed mission. But trouble keeps finding him. 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
5: Yeah.

0: No threat. Okay, Drake? That's exactly what Kendrick told you to do. You should have listened 2 years ago. Okay?
1: He's still doing shots, though. He's making us...
2: The Iceman era is here.
0: Man, shut up. It's the world's most dangerous morning show, The Breakfast Club. DJ Envy, Just Hilarious, Charlamagne Tha God. DJ Envy is off today, and it's time for Front Page News with Mimi Brown. Good morning, Mimi.
3: Good morning. How's everybody doing?
2: Hey, good.
0: Black and Howard, favorite.
3: Good morning. Okay, so we start this hour with a story raising major questions about presidential power, taxpayer money, and whether Americans could end up funding settlements tied to some of President Trump's political allies. So President Trump is expected to drop a massive lawsuit against the IRS, but in exchange, the administration is discussing the creation of a $1.7 billion compensation fund for people who claim they were unfairly targeted by the Biden administration. So let me explain. So back in 2019, Trump sued the IRS and the Treasury Department after his tax returns were leaked to the media. Now, the former IRS contractor, the man who was accused of leaking the tax returns, he did go to prison. He served like 5 years. Mm. But Trump, he, you know, didn't let it go, right? And but he's also in this lawsuit. He was pursuing legal claims tied to the FBI, search of Mar-a-Lago, the Russian investigation during his first term. All those things together, they total about $10 billion. Now, instead of continuing those lawsuits in court, sources say the administration is working on a settlement structure that would create a taxpayer-funded compensation system. And this would not be the first time that we've heard about this publicly. So months ago, Treasury Secretary Scott Bessent, he was grilled in a committee about how this lawsuit would work and where this money would come from. Let's listen to a little bit about that.
4: So you are fully aware that the president is suing your agency for $10 billion.
5: Yeah.
4: We would agree. Would you agree that $10 billion is a good sum of money?
5: Yes, sir.
4: Let's say for some reason he actually wins that lawsuit. Where would that $10 billion come from?
5: It would come from it would come from Treasury.
4: It comes from Treasury, which comes from the general fund?
5: The Treasury general account.
4: So taxpayers?
5: Yes.
4: Have you received any advice from Treasury's legal division about how to handle this potential conflict?
5: This is a Justice Department matter. They represent Treasury.
3: Okay. So if this settlement actually goes through and taxpayers end up funding this $1.7 billion compensation system, here's how it would reportedly work. People who believe that they were wronged or politically targeted by the Biden administration would reportedly apply for compensation. And this could be anyone. This could be the Proud Boys, the Oath Keepers, anyone from the January 6th attack on the Capitol. They can claim that they were unfairly targeted, they were unfairly prosecuted, and there would be a fund that they could go. It would be looked over by a five-person commission. They would have broad power to decide who gets paid and how much. And here's the thing that I think everybody's just asking so many questions about this morning. The fund and who oversees it would be largely private. We would not know where or whom is looking into this. There would be no public oversight or very limited public oversight. And critics say this is the administration. They're already raising ethical concerns because Trump would essentially be settling his lawsuit against the agencies that he oversees within his own agency. It's so convoluted.
0: This is corruption.
3: Does it make any sense?
0: This is corruption at the highest level. He just shook.
3: No,
0: he just shook down American taxpayers for $1.7 billion.
3: Pretty much.
0: $1.7 billion of our money going to people who claim they were harmed by the Biden administration's weaponization of the legal system?
3: Yes.
0: The cost of household goods is through the roof. The cost of gas is through the roof. Folks can't get SNAP benefits. Federal workers still trying to recover from the damage that was done to them. I have no problem with my taxpayer dollars going to provide relief for any of those people. Instead, we got to pay for insurrectionists, folks who actually should be in prison.
3: Yeah, and it seems like they're trying to pass the buck because Secretary Bessent was like, oh, that's a DOJ problem. But it's still all under the Trump administration, right? So it's still him paying himself. No matter the way you look at it.
0: This is corruption at the highest level. He just shook us down for $1.7 billion because he can.
2: You remember you had to sit in class and learn about checks and balances and all that stuff and your none of that stuff applies.
0: Donald Trump is the check. He is the balance.
1: Yeah.
2: Yeah.
0: That's he's what this, the birthday. He's the check. He is the bow. Yes.
3: Oh. Very true. Okay, and we have a hantavirus update for you this morning. The CDC now says there are 41 people across the U.S. currently being monitored after possible exposure linked to that cruise ship outbreak that we've been following. Now, some people are now in, you know, that quarantine facility in places like there's one in Nebraska and some people are in Atlanta. Others have gone home before the outbreak was identified and are being monitored simply because they were on flights with people who later showed symptoms. Mm. Now, the CDC says the overall risk to the public remains low, but people are being monitored and they have been told to stay home and avoid contact with others for about 42 days while the virus, because it can take a long time to show up. One of the gentlemen who is been quarantined, he's been, I guess, what do you call that?
0: Sick?
3: Yes, he's been sick. Hey, yo. But he's been documenting his progress.
2: Vlogging.
3: Vlogging, that's the word I'm looking for. Wow. Yeah, and so let's listen to some of what he's sharing with the world.
1: Jeez.
6: I am, you know, staying in touch with friends and family, trying to do some quarantine, you know, get through this. So I'm just, I mean, that's really my only option because I have moments that are hard. I mean, that's really my only option because I know that I'm going to be here for another 38 days. And if I don't stay positive, I don't know how I'll get through this. Sorry. I was supposed to go to my cousin's wedding in Italy. And unfortunately, I won't be making that. So I feel terrible, but it's the right decision.
0: Well, we're at that point where we're judging you for sneezing more than twice now. Okay, yeah. If you're sneezing more than twice, I'm thinking you either want attention or you got that henna. Mm-hmm. All right, you get into a coughing fit around me. You better.
2: I hate black people. You got that henna.
0: I'm just letting you know.
2: We always going to do it.
0: I'm just letting you know we're at that stage. You coughing too much? You got that henna, right? What's up?
1: I'm already looking at people who cough more than once. I'm looking at you, because Charlamagne, you always blow your nose. You never wash your hands, and you always touching the doors.
0: Hands on the top right there. Okay. Mm-hmm. I'm just saying, we at that point where we judging, okay?
3: Yeah.
0: Don't say, don't try to blame it on no allergies.
1: Please. Right.
2: Yes, yes.
3: Well, it's important to say that globally, the World Health Organization says that, you know, there are 11 cases of the outbreak, including 3 deaths. But right now, they are saying there's nothing to stress about. They are saying this is not COVID.
1: Yo, this is crazy.
3: I'm just telling you what they're saying, according to them,
1: crazy.
3: They're saying the strain connected to this outbreak, the Andes strain, it does not spread easily from person to person like COVID. But there are major experts right now who say just, you know, be careful, take all precautions. But they say this is unlikely to become a widespread global emergency. Now, whether I believe that or not.
0: Yeah, let us pray.
3: That's what they are saying. So everyone, you know, take that with caution, however you want to do it.
0: Hey, I say look alive, man. You know what I'm saying? Keep your mask with you, your hand sanitizer, all of that good stuff. Why not? Don't take no chances.
3: All right, y'all. Well, that is your front page news. I am Mimi Brown. Follow me at Mimi Brown TV. And don't forget to download Front Page. The podcast.
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1: Thank you, Mimi.
0: Now, our guy Jason Lee is coming up next. He is the CEO of Hollywood Unlocked, and he is the vice mayor of Stockton, California. So we'll be talking to him. 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So you can call in right now and give somebody the credit they deserve for being stupid. 1-800-585-1051. 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
15: 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How's a little trail therapy sound right now? Hop in. 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

0: here, but Lauren LaRosa is, and Mimi Brown is sitting in as well. We got our guy, the CEO of Hollywood Unlocked, Mr. Jason Lee is here.
1: And Vice Mayor of Stockton.
2: I'm happy to be back.
0: How are you, sir?
2: I'm good. I'm good. What a question. I mean, today I'm good. I'm rested. I got some sleep, but yeah, I'm good today.
0: I didn't know you used to be straight, Jason.
3: Oh my God.
2: Charlamagne, let me tell you something.
3: How you doing today?
0: I know Jason for like,
2: I'm doing good.
0: For a long time.
2: I'm doing good today. I didn't know you were. No, I mean, you know, I wrote a book. You read my book,
0: yeah,
2: no?
0: Yeah, yeah.
2: Okay, yeah. I mean, I had girlfriends. It was a long time ago. Charlamagne, I'm about to be 49 years old, so we're going back 30 years now. But the last time I had a girlfriend was 30
0: years ago.
2: But
0: I don't remember in the book, like, you ever, like, talking like that was a real phase of your life.
2: There's a whole chapter about my first boyfriend where I talked about him being with his girl, me being with my girl, mm-hmm. and then us meeting and then, you know, becoming a thing. Mm. You know, the first night we messed around was on, I think it was the night of the Ricky Lake show. Get to it.
0: Ooh, yes. Talk about that. This is how you know. By the way, this is how you know your profile continues to grow when they start digging up stuff like this.
2: I don't know if it's because I'm elected or because somebody's just bored, but it's funny because I saw this message on Facebook. One post that said, Jason Lee on Ricky Lake? ? And I go, oh, okay, somebody may have heard it. Then I saw two comments on Instagram. Mm-hmm. Then I started getting the text. Then I saw the clip. I said, okay, here we go. So, yeah, they put it out.
0: But the beauty of it is when somebody puts something like that out, you can be like, I already told y'all this, man.
2: Yeah, I think I may have talked about being on the Ricky Lake show on the thing. But here's the deal. What? Here's the deal. I think now that it's surfaced, I put a picture of Ricky Lake up on my Instagram last night with the song from Hello from Cardi. Mm-hmm. Because I think now I'm ready to start acting, you know? Like, you saw me in there. I was giving trade.
3: Yo,
2: I had three girls or whatever.
3: Listen, you know? But you're giving I was going to say you were so straight. But it was. So, but every now and then, we was like, hold on. I was like, okay, that's the Jason I hear today. But it was certain points where I'm like, wow. Like,
2: what?
3: Your trait was like,
2: I could have pulled you at the time, is what you're saying.
4: Handsome.
3: Yeah. Your trait was a little different. Because I'd be
2: Yeah, you know, when I went to Delaware once, you know, where you're from, I saw a lot of trade from the car all the way down to the party I went to. So I might go back to Delaware at some point. It's not a trade over there. Here's the deal. Like, yeah, you know, I will say, like, the interesting part is my first boyfriend that I talk about in my book was on the show with me as my best friend. So, yeah, we left that show and we got it in at the hotel.
4: Wow.
0: Damn.
2: Yeah.
0: Well, there you have it, ladies and gentlemen.
2: But it's like this miraculous thing that's going viral right now. I don't know why. Is it because...
0: It's because your profile continues to grow and people think this is a gotcha moment. Like, what they're trying to say is, like, I think, is that, oh, Jason Lee has been acting for a long time.
2: Oh.
0: Like it's a grift.
2: Yeah.
0: So to
4: maybe...
2: Yeah, but maybe. I don't know. I mean, look, at the time I did see, like, the audio sounds like a little slow. Like, it sounds a little chopped and screwed. I don't know if they put a Louisiana accent on. I don't know. That's who I was at 19. This is who I am now. And somewhere in between there, I had a girl and a guy. Maybe both at the same time. I don't know. I'm an evolution of everything. Yeah, but that clip is going viral.
0: And at 19, you're just trying to figure things out. You don't know.
2: Oh, I was figuring it all out, too. Yo, crazy part is I was...
4: Nah, I was freaking all out too.
2: Yo, listen. The other day, I was at an event for these kids in the city with school district, and I have this new camera guy, so he's filming my BTS or whatever. And one of my ex girlfriends walked in. I did not mention who she was at all. In fact, I was distracted. I'm like, "Can you go get this? Because I didn't even want them to have this moment. Because for what? Like, it's such the past. Me and her don't even talk. Like, for what? Like, you're the past. 30 years ago.
0: Wow.
3: You only say hi to her.
2: For what?
3: I mean, you know her. Did it end
2: do you? I've seen you talk about your ex boyfriends up here. Do you see your ex boyfriend?
3: I haven't ran into any of them.
2: But if you did, would you want to go and say hello?
3: I wouldn't go say hello. But if they said hi to me, I'd be like, "What's up?"
2: Well, she didn't say hi to me. Last time I saw her was at a Red Lobster, and I ain't been back there since. So why am I going to speak to her?
0: But once again, as Lauren's profile continues to grow, because I get videos from her ex boyfriends all the time.
3: You a dang lie.
0: I got one in my phone.
3: You are a lie.
2: Let me tell you,
3: you are a lie. I've had maybe.
0: I don't have one in my phone right now.
3: That I don't know who that person is. That is not an ex boyfriend.
2: Send it to Hollywood Unlocked. Let me tell you something about this one right here. See, you know, I always say I'm extremely proud of Lauren. I've said it to her privately. I'll say it to her right now because she was one of my interns. And before she left me and went to TMZ, and then now she left TMZ, and now she's doing it.
3: In the beginning of Hollywood Unlocked,
2: and
3: too.
2: I'm proud of her because you're really doing your thing. But let me tell you about this one. She calls me at 5 in the morning tomorrow. Can I get a statement? No. Don't call me at 5 in the morning. You're the only person.
0: About the Ricky Lake thing?
2: About anything.
0: Oh.
2: She's the only person to have the courage to, first of all, to call me to ask me anything. I'd be like, yo, Lauren, I'm going to give you this, but, like, I'm sleepy right now.
3: Why would you tell him that?
2: Wait, what is she dancing? She backing it up on somebody?
3: Oh, see, that's
2: no, send me that to Hollywood Online.
3: That is so
2: cool. Matter of fact, send that so I can put you on it.
0: His face gonna pop in the picture too.
2: That's Derek. No, I'm just playing.
3: Y'all are
2: But I love it because now that your star is rising and you're growing into your, you know, your thing and you're breaking all these exclusives, baby, they gonna break them on. It's going to happen.
0: Yeah. Absolutely.
2: And it's so good. Take it with a grain of salt. I put a picture of Ricky Lake up last night. Come on. I was on Tempest Bledsoe's show too, twice. Voted most wanted guest. They brought all these unattractive women from all over the country to meet me. And I was, you know, like, yo, I'm trying to get out in the city and see where, you know, where they at, not you. Mm-hmm. But I have a pass.
0: You know, it's interesting, right? Because people have turned politics into entertainment, right? Like, mm-hmm. That's what I feel like Trump did. But you literally, you came from entertainment into politics. Is that dangerous or is that just the future?
2: I think back when I came here, when I won and came here to the show, and you said, are you worried they're going to try to do something? Do you remember how I was like, they ain't going to do nothing because I'm going to do something. They tried. It's inherently this world where I think that now what I'm seeing is I'm seeing like a lot of Republican posts about me, Democrat vice mayor, Democrat vice mayor, Democrat vice mayor, because they see my influence is massive. You know, I went into it with millions of followers, my own money, the real intention of building my community, and I brought a lot of value there. So I see what they're trying to do. It's not really wanting anything to stick. It's just wanting people to believe narratives. So that way, if I want to do something more, it's like, not the guy that took $50,000 for Wild 'N Out, not the comedian, not the reality star. So I see the game. But what's crazy is I see the impact that all regular, everyday people are feeling because of all these games people are playing. Mm-hmm. It is wild. You know, Spencer Pratt running for LA mayor, you know, and I was online getting ready to criticize him. But I'm like, yo, that's how probably people saw me. You know, reality star podcaster who's now running for city government. So I think Trump has changed the game. And I think the thing that you've done has been great. And I wish Democrats would pay attention and listen is you've exposed the vulnerabilities of the Democratic Party trying to play the old rule book. That rule book is done. And the reason why Republicans are winning is because they have changed the rules and they are heavily invested in what they're doing.
0: But people think when we criticize the Democratic Party and we say those things, we're literally telling them what they need to do to win. They think we're, you know, trying to on them for the other side. That makes no sense.
2: I remember we have a friend, Erica Lowe, who opened up the...
3: I love her.
2: What she was trying to do for the Biden administration was literally what we've been trying to do to help people get their narratives out, right? Like, she was opening the doors for us to get in. But like I told her in my first meeting, I'm not somebody you call to be happy to be at the cookout. Mm-hmm. Then I remember calling you, like, what's... And he said, the minute you have an opinion that they don't like, watch how they switch up.
0: That's right.
2: And it happened. Mm-hmm. And I'm like, yo, hold on. Like, you can be mad at Charlamagne because he's telling you the truth and then invite me because you think I'm going to be the other person. We all the same. We all have an opinion. And so when I got in and I saw that the fabric was rooted in who was going to go along to get along and push the narrative instead of like being the fabric of what we're all trying to build together, I said, no, y'all not going to play me like that. And so when you said, watch how they get mad, they did that. Mm-hmm. And then when I watched them all lose, I'm like, because if you think twerking for votes is going to win, that ain't what's going to stop some mother who's trying to figure out why she has to bury her kid who was killed by this police officer.
0: All right, we got more with Jason Lee when we come back. It's the world's most dangerous morning show, The Breakfast Club.

0: Welcome to this morning show, The Breakfast Club. We're sitting here with Jason Lee. He is the CEO and founder of Hollywood Unlocked and the vice mayor of Stockton, California. Lauren, you got a question?
1: When they got mad at you, when you said watch them do it, what did they do?
2: Well, you stop getting certain invitations, or then you won't get the interviews. You don't get the access that you would. You don't get they'll go over here and do this conversation. So when you see people popping up on shows that make no sense, because mm-hmm. that person's not going to ask the questions that he's going to ask. Mm-hmm. So when I saw Kamala do the one-on-one with Charlamagne when it was already too late, it was like, you should have been had that conversation all the way through, because the way that I heard Biden's aides were in her bathroom, you know, treating her like a side piece or whatever, like disrespecting her. This is the second most powerful person in the world who is lining up with the president to get us to a different place, and y'all are treating her disrespectful. So she should have had her allies and her base solidified all the way through. Mm-hmm. Mm-hmm. And I feel like that's the reason why $1 billion later, and even though she was well-intentioned and probably the most qualified, she lost in this, why we are where we are today.
3: Yeah. You know, I was going to say, this politics space isn't new for you. Like, maybe to some people, but for you, you've been talking about this. I mean, 2020, you were speaking about, you know, the Black community and what was happening and injustices and everything then. Like,
2: yeah.
3: You know, talk about how, like, you transitioned from literally wanting to be just a voice in the community to running for vice mayor.
2: Yeah, I didn't want to be an elected official, I'll be honest. Most people, they right now the city thinks, oh my God, he's going to be the next mayor. He's going to be the next mayor. And everybody's asking me to run to be the mayor. I did not want to be the mayor or vice mayor or anything. What I wanted was, I wanted to bring $1 million of my own money to my city that I love to help kids like me who have dreams, who live in disinvested communities and don't have really pathways to do it. I said, I'll put $1 million in, you put $1 million in, together we'll build this program. I saw the politicking of that opportunity. There's not a lot of people that are saying, once they make $1 million, I want to go give it away to help my community. That's just not something that happens, right? And so in that process, it became a social experiment to me, because like, even a well-intentioned person who's made it out of the hood where most people still live and are living the same experience I did, you're still fighting that. That went from not wanting to partner to, fine, I will change everybody up there, to, okay, I will be up there, to then still having to fight. But, you know, it's been one of those things where I feel like right now I'm just showing people that if you want to

0: you know, when the Wild 'N Out happened, this is what happened. I did the show for 5 seasons. I asked Nick Cannon along the way, hey, when I make it in, if I make it to city council, will you bring Wild 'N Out to Stockton, the live show? He said yes. So I put him with staff. Y'all figure it out. They figured it out. And right before the show was going to, I think maybe a Thursday, I was in Mexico. And they called the promoter call and said, I think we're going to cancel the show because the show, we haven't sold out our tickets and, you know, we're already losing a bunch of money, but we really want to do this to you. I said, we'll call the staff and y'all figure it out. So the staff put in $50,000 from an approved fund to save the show, and they did. Mind you, our facility is underutilized. We're burning $4 million a year to keep them alive. So this new promoter, I'm new to the area, put in $50,000. The city put in $50,000, and the city made $640,000. So from a business standpoint, it was a 12-time multiple. It was a great investment of a fund that was there. But because we were firing the manager on his way out, he just threw this bomb out there like, oh, yeah, the vice mayor is involved with this. But what they didn't realize was how viral it would go. Like, yeah. Now they're realizing, like, okay, we can't talk about you the same way we can talk about them. Yeah, how about you just don't lie? But then they spent $50,000 to prove I didn't take $50,000. Now the taxpayers are mad, and they're probably going to lose their elections because, you know, people back home see me as a hero, and these people attack the hometown hero.
1: Does that bring you closer to the people you're serving, or does that create a conversation where, like, they're second-guessing things? Like, how does that affect you when you're in the actual community?
0: No, I think people in Stockton know that I don't need to be there, that this is a choice, right? Mm-hmm. They know that I made the money. They see my lifestyle. They know, you know, I didn't take an oath of poverty to take the job. I don't act like I don't got it. I got rid of all my jewelry and all that because I just realized, like, I'm at a point in my life where I'm not a rapper. I know I have it. I don't need to prove anything to myself other than be happy, be sober, you know, stay in therapy, stay focused. But I know now the people back home, they know me. If I go to Starbucks, it's not, they know what I do for a living, but they don't treat me like, they just treat me like Jason. Yeah. And they appreciate what I'm doing for the community.
2: Which one is harder, being a public personality or public office?
0: Public office, for sure. Mm-hmm. Not because, only because, you know, if you say, oh, look at this Ricky Lake clip, I can put a picture of Ricky Lake up and laugh at it because it doesn't matter. But I know that kids are watching me. Like, when I go to speak at schools, mm-hmm. you know, like, mm-hmm. these kids are excited to see me. They're like, yo, this guy, we've watched him on The Baddies. I'd be like, why are you watching The Baddies? You know, or they say, oh, how is this person? Or I saw you on The Breakfast Club. You know, like, they're inspired by what I'm doing, and that means a lot to me. Mm-hmm. I think the thing that bothers me is seeing how politics ruins the lives of people. Like, the fact that politics really it's a world where all these people are trying to get their friends' money and they're trying to get status. They're already looking. They're forecasting the next move and next seat they want. I'm like, why don't you just do the work that you're elected to do right now? And I think the people see that. That's the part I don't like about it.
3: So the government is messier than Hollywood.
0: Wait a minute. What? What? Yo, y'all talking about Diddy parties? Talk about them Epstein files. We not even talking about that. Yeah. Because look at the weapon of mass distraction. This man went, kidnapped Venezuelan president, bombed kids at Iran, tore down the White House, took a plane from a foreign country. He made everybody think that immigration is people that are black and brown when his wife is an immigrant. And, like, we're not even talking about the fact that the Epstein files are still out there, you know, but that's how politics work. It's a nasty game.
1: You know what I appreciate with you, too, is I think even through those moments where things are tense, like when the Wild 'N Out stuff was happening, you are very vulnerable and you talk us through it. So we're learning in real time about how a lot of these things work, right? Mm-hmm. With money trickling into different organizations, lack thereof, whatever. A lot of people don't have those conversations because when the headlines hit, they back away from it. They're like, oh, my God, my career.
0: Well, most of these people don't have their own platform too.
1: Yeah.
0: So, you know, Stockton, it's a news desert where, you know, I have in my whole universe 9 million followers and have relationships with people who have followers. And, you know, when the Wild 'N Out thing was cleared up, to Charlamagne's point, when you all talked about it here, and thank you for clearing it up, because it was important that my friends share it, because my friends that know me, just share the truth. But when Charlamagne said the truth is not as loud as the lie.
3: And nobody cares about the truth when the lie is more entertaining.
0: They don't care. And that's really sad. And I will say that, like, going back to that whole thing, you know, they denied the $1 million program, so I ran. Brought the opportunity back to the city saying, hey, we have this underutilized youth center right here where my brother died. He literally died in that, and we have no plans to revive it. Why don't y'all figure out how we can work together since we're applying for this grant? We did that. The city council voted it down. Okay, cool. So I went out. My nonprofit applied for the grant, and the governor granted us $13 million. Shout out to Governor Gavin Newsom. And now we're building a youth center in my district for kids that now has a mental health component because they

0: to you and friends. I'm in therapy and I see the value of making sure that we are working through not just generational trauma, but the stuff we're going through every day. So now there's like a 20-bed respite part to this. So when kids are in crisis, they also have a place to stay while they go through their daily programming. So
1: I see them trying to build a negative narrative.
2: I was about to say, that's the $58 million conversation.
0: So now there's this. So now this Democrat vice mayor is getting $58 million from the council that he sits in. It's all lies. But thank God I'm working with Meta. I emailed Adam. And I'm talking to Meta, and we're having pages removed and striking where misinformation lives to protect the truth.
3: All right, we got more with Jason Lee when we come back. It's the world's most dangerous morning show, The Breakfast Club.

0: We're sitting here with Jason Lee. He is the CEO and founder of Hollywood Unlocked and the vice mayor of Stockton, California. I saw you in St. Lucia with my cousin Chloe. You know she damn near lived there.
1: I know. Oh, she's amazing. I love her and Hallie and her Charmaine. They looked out for us. We popped up on Brandy and Monica. It was great. It was a much needed break because my mind right now, it's like there's so much going on. Full time career, all the ambitions, the show I got going on, this new relation with BET, my award show coming up, which all of you are invited. I don't know. You still haven't told me if you're coming.
2: What's the
0: 6/5?
1: June 5th.
2: I can make it.
1: Well, y'all are invited. So, you know, there's a lot going on, but I had to go out there to take some time.
0: Hollywood Unlocked Impact Awards, hosted by Tiffany Haddish. Of course, you know, Hollywood Cares Foundation is the nonprofit attached to it, and you got a great lineup again this year. We don't give Jason Lee enough credit for this award show that you've created on your own that has better people than real award shows, you know, traditional award shows.
1: Yeah, we haven't even announced, but Chloe's actually opening the show.
0: Oh, wow. Okay. Yeah. So you just announced it. I don't know if you.
1: Yeah, I did. Yeah,
2: thank
1: right
2: you for
1: here.
2: That experience.
0: Babyface is a musical director. Tyler Perry is getting awarded with the Innovator Award. Kalani with the Fearlessness Award. Kirk Franklin, the Inspiration Award. Megan Good with the Spirit Award. And RZA with the Culture Award.
1: Yeah, and we have a couple more surprises I'm excited about. We're also doing a tribute to, I haven't shared this boss here. We're doing a tribute to Richard Smallwood. You know, I put gospel in every one of our shows because I do love God. I mean, I know that I'm a testimony of having faith and living by faith in all of the trials and tribulations I've been through. I know that God has had his hand on me. And so I've intentionally made sure that I keep that in there. So we're doing a tribute to Richard Smallwood. I'm excited about that.
2: How do you guys determine, you know, who you're going to honor, the winners and everything each year?
1: Well, literally in my interview with the RZA and Wu-Tang Clan being so iconic to all of us who love hip hop and just see all of like what it's done for music and for our community and stuff over the years, and to know like they're on their final tour, literally in the interview I was like, that they'd never won a Grammy. I put him in a text with Harvey Mason like, yo, y'all got to fix that. Like we have to do something to continue to like amplify the people that are really doing it. Not to say these TikTok rappers are not doing it, but I do feel like music has gone in a way where, you know, when he said some of the bars on the show, I'm like, that to me is the storytelling that the Tupacs or the Biggies or whatever were doing, and Method Mans and so forth. So RZA was a no-brainer. Tyler Perry, I feel like Tyler, you know, I remember when me and Kevin Hart had our thing and Charlamagne was like, you know, Kevin actually does a lot for the black community. And I didn't really like know until I got to know him. Well, with Tyler, I remember when Whitney Houston died, he put her body on the plane to get it to the family. I see how he's moving and supporting a lot of people. Lizzo called me yesterday, and then while we're talking, she's like, yeah, I just got off the phone with Tyler. I had to call him for advice. And, you know, that's just who he is. Mm-hmm. But when you look at what he's been able to do and creating stories and jobs for people to tell those stories, and then now to see the shift in the disinvestment of black media and black entrepreneurs, I'm like, yo, this is an innovator. So, you know, I choose who I want to honor. I think Breakfast Club was the first Culture Award recipient, which is over there. And it's not an ego thing, and it's not about me, and it's about literally just lifting up people that I think are really important.
0: I don't understand why BET don't air that. Why hasn't BET aired the Hollywood Unlocked Award?
1: Because we're happily in partnership with Zeus, a black-owned network, so we're happy to be the only black-owned award show on a black-owned network. And Lemio, you know, although I moved my show from Zeus to BET, Lemio has been my favorite partner to work with because he is fully invested in any idea I want, and he lets me do whatever I want, and he trusts me. And so we talked the other day. I was giving him updates on who's being honored, and he doesn't ask who's being honored because he just really trusts my decision.
2: Did you at one point even try to take it to BET, though? Like, I wonder if they think it would compete with their awards.
1: Well, BET used to have BET Honors back in the day, and I loved what they created. I think, you know, when I first got in the game, it was Shaquem and Dana and Shelby Stone who took me over to BET to bring the Jason Lee Show to life, but I didn't even have Hollywood Unlocked at the time, really, so I wasn't even really ready, but she believed in me, they believed in me, and BET wasn't ready. And so I just kind of did, you know, Love & Hip Hop on BET or VH1, then I did Wildin' Out on MTV and built a relationship with them. But then I left and just started doing my own thing because for them, they like to own everything. That's why I love the fact that my show's over there now, the Jason Lee Show. I still own it. It's a licensing deal. And I've never had to sell my creativity to anybody. So I've gone where I can get the money, get the audience, do some audience jacking, really build and invest in ownership. And that's why I'm happy today. I own 90% of my company, all of my content I've ever shot. Mm-hmm. And now I'm getting in the acquisition game because I'm getting to an age where I want to retire at some point in the not too long future and be able to do it right.
0: BET just gave you the Black and Iconic Award too, right?
1: May 23rd, which is the day my brother who died is his birthday. I'll be at DC Pride, getting that award from BT.
0: Awesome.
1: So they're starting to give me my flowers. It is. I do see it now. I mean, the people are reaching out saying, oh, we'd like to honor you, which is cool. But I'm going to make sure to use every time I get those honors to just continue to remind people that we all out here. You know, like, thank you for giving it to me. But, like, we all out here and we're all important. And that's why I love being here every time I come here, because this is like was one of my goals when I was getting it, like, okay, I got to get to Breakfast Club. And I got here and I've, you know, been here several times.
2: I remember when I used to, well, when things would be exploding back at my old job, and you'd be calling me and I'd be like, Jason, why do you care so much about this? Because you're doing so well. Like, you are such an icon in your own right. And you'd be like, yeah, but it's important for people to respect the work I'm doing. Now that I'm out here on my own, I understand your explosions a bit. Like, I see it differently.
1: I called you and told you I was going to slap Mike Babcock.
2: You had some words for Harvey as well.
1: Because Mike Babcock, again, some of these people who prey on our culture and who, you know, want to use our material, our creativity, but not give us the credit or the respect, that I had a problem with. Obviously, I have a better relationship with TMZ now, and there's mutual respect. And I see that they're a behemoth in what they do. But when you can't launch TMZ hip hop and talk about... this person, this is not even hip hop. It's just TMC Black. It's like, let me do Forbes Black. No, shout out to Forbes. Just throwing Black and culture on it. Don't make it the culture. Mm-hmm. The reason why this is called the Breakfast Club and it's the biggest culture platform. Why? Because it's authentically real. And I think that with TMZ, I was like, yo, if you want to do TMZ Unlocked, let's build a collaborative partnership. But then that means you have to invest money, resource, platform, distribution. And they don't want to do that because.
0: Oh, okay. It's time for the Ladies with Lauren.
3: Lauren be coming with straight facts.
0: Baby!
3: She gets them from somebody that knows somebody.
0: She gets the details.
2: I'm the homegirl that knows a little bit about everything and everybody.
0: She be having the latest on
4: you. Let's stab the beat. The latest with Lauren LaRosa.
0: Sometimes you have facts, sometimes you have details, sometimes you have a little bit of everything.
3: Well, it's the latest.
5: Brought to you by Top Dog Law
4: on The Breakfast Club.
5: Talk to me.
0: I have no idea why Jason Lee was abruptly cut off like that, but, you know.
2: Wow. Yeah.
0: Woe is me.
2: Yes. All right. Well, let's get into the latest. So Chris Rock, he sat down for an interview with Dana Carvey and David Spade for their show Fly on the Wall. And they are just reminiscing through some of the moments. And he talks about Tupac not liking him. Let's take a listen.
6: What could you and Tupac not get along about?
7: It was, you know, it's always the same f***ing the same girls, right? That's the first thing, right? He always won that battle. One year at the MTV Awards, I presented some award.
6: Uh-oh.
7: And Suge Knight was in the audience, and I did, like, some joke about Suge or whatever the f***.
6: Mm-hmm.
7: And then there was an after party at Bryant Park. And, you know, and I just had that special Bring the Pain. And Tupac was like, what's up with all that f***ing and black people's f***? And he kind of stepped to me, but I didn't. Tupac was not that big, so a skinny guy can't wait to fight a skinny guy. But nothing happened.
0: I don't think you should answer any questions about Tupac when the person asking you pronounces it Tupac.
2: Tupac.
8: Like, he ain't even correct him.
0: I have trouble pronouncing quite a few words, but we've heard the name Tupac so much over the last 30 years.
8: Yeah.
0: We should know how to pronounce Tupac.
8: How are you still saying Tupac, yo?
2: Yes. Well, the joke that he is referencing from Bring the Pain, we have a snippet of it. Let's take a listen.
7: There's some going on with black people right now. It's like a civil war going on with black people. And there's two sides. It's black people. There's n****s have got to go. Every time black people want to have a good time, ignorant ass n****s it up. Can't do s**t without some ignorant ass n****s it up. Can't do nothing. Can't keep a disco open more than 3 weeks. Grand opening, grand closing. Can't go to a movie the first week and come out. Why? Because n****s are shooting at the screen.
0: Bro, First of all, this is a bit that you cannot listen to out of context. You need to go listen to it in full. It's one of the greatest social commentaries of all time. And I encourage you to go watch it in full if you haven't.
8: Man, it's so funny. Yo, people, I don't know if y'all ever seen that episode of The Office where Michael Scott actually did it, Steve Carell.
2: Mm-mm.
8: He actually did it and said the N-word. Crazy. Comedy's so funny.
0: Listen, there is a difference between N-words and black people, and only black people understand the difference. And if you don't know the difference, you're probably an N-word, and you should probably go watch that Chris Rock bit. I'm also shocked that Tupac had a problem with that, because Tupac had a similar mindset in regards to women. He would always say there is a difference between women and bitches.
8: Hmm.
0: And he would explain why he felt there was a difference. He's done it in quite a few interviews.
2: Yeah, but there's a lot. There's always been a conversation about how people feel about Chris Rock sometimes, like that he allows certain things to fly. Yeah, like he's a gateway for white people to disrespect black people. That's been a conversation.
0: I don't care about the messenger. We're talking about the message. I'm talking about that bit.
8: Mm-hmm.
0: And I'm talking about that bit in comparison to Tupac being mad about that bit.
2: Yeah. Tupac literally. It would have to be the messenger, though.
0: Tupac, but who cares? I'm talking about the message. Mm-hmm. Like, I don't get caught up in stuff like that.
2: Yeah.
0: But I'm just saying, Tupac had the same mindset in regards to women and bitches. So I wonder what upset him about the niggas versus black people thing. Because that rhetoric you're talking about right there, people didn't have about, they didn't feel that way about Chris Rock back then. They feel that way because of the sign. I was alive.
2: I have a mother and a grandmother.
0: They feel that way about because of the Seinfeld conversation that he had.
2: Mm-hmm.
0: That Bring the Pain happened way before Seinfeld. Yeah. That was 94.
8: I remember the Seinfeld conversation.
2: Yeah. Well, okay. Well, he's also talking to Chris Rock. He's also talking about Shrek and almost doing the movie, but Eddie Murphy. Step in and let's take a listen.
9: For the Shrek guys,
10: yeah,
9: they made so much money, none of them ever worked again. They all went like 20 years without working. Yeah. They made so much money.
10: And now they have two more they just did.
9: Yeah. Eddie has the studio in his house, like the recording studio in his house. So all he has to do is go downstairs to do Donkey. And
6: to do Donkey.
9: He would make them wait for months at a time. And at least twice they negotiated deals with me to play Donkey. And then Eddie just went downstairs. I'm out of $30 million.
0: Damn.
2: I know, right?
8: Wow.
2: Mm-hmm. Well, that podcast is available in full now. It's listed on our YouTube channel. And as we wrap, real quick, I just saw this story and I thought it was interesting. So y'all know how Kanye West has been having all these concerts and some of them been getting canceled. Some of them been working out.
8: Yeah.
2: So Rolling Stone did this article where they announced yesterday that Kanye West is now doing a concert down in Georgia with a guy from Israel, or Israeli businessman, a Jewish man. And they're saying that this concert, they were saying that it was being put on by Live Nation Israel, but Live Nation is saying we have nothing to do with this. And he sold already 70,000 tickets.
8: Damn.
2: But I mean, it's Kanye.
8: I'm not shocked, but it just when you hear it, it's like, damn, y'all.
2: I just feel like Kanye's trying so hard to make this pushback, this comeback. Like, he's doing all of these things within the community over there to be forgiven, and people are still going to do it. Within the Jewish community.
0: Oh.
2: Mm-hmm. Yeah, like, I mean, even him partner, like, the fact that people are even picking this up is because of who the business partner is, right? Because at one time, people were saying, who wouldn't stand by Kanye West? I don't know. It's just weird to me that he's doing so much of this. Like, why not just lean into where people are already showing up for you at? Like, he had to show in L.A. and he was fine.
8: Yeah, but isn't he being blocked, though? Like, isn't he being blocked from certain...
2: Within certain communities, right? Mm. So, like, if he's going out of the country and certain communities don't like some of the anti-Semitic things that he said, but he successfully had other shows. I feel like this move, though, is still him. It's almost like the apology when he sat with the rabbi.
8: Yeah.
2: It's like him.
0: He sold 70,000 tickets.
8: Yeah, that's motivation.
2: But my point... point is like, I don't think that it's by chance that he goes and he works with this man from Israel, this Israeli man. Like, I think it's another way to show, hey, I'm sorry, I'm okay, can we forgive me now and move on?
0: You're saying he could sell 70,000 tickets without the Israeli man?
2: Yes. I'm like, why is he doing, like, why do all of that? Like, you're able to make money
0: He probably needs him for the venue.
8: Yeah, that's what I'm saying. Like, certain venues are being blocked.
2: But Kanye West can't find no venue in Georgia?
0: I don't know. Maybe clearly not.
8: Yeah. And are there black-owned venues?
2: It don't have to be black-owned.
8: You know what I'm saying? Like, well, who would own venues this big that he needs to get into?
2: I think Kanye West could figure something out with it. I mean, he figured it out to SoFi in L.A.
0: Lauren wanted Kanye to have a concert outside. Let's just have it outside.
2: I just don't understand all of the, like, pandering. I don't know if it's actually going to work for him.
8: No.
2: I mean, 70,000 tickets is a thing, reportedly.
0: Definitely.
2: So. Yeah.
8: Mm-hmm.
2: we'll see how it goes, I guess.
8: Yeah.
2: That's the latest for the hour. It's brought to you by Top Dog Law. Any accident, big or small, call Top Dog Law.
0: And Donkey of the Day is up next. It's the people's donkey. You can call us 1-800-585-1051. And you can give somebody the credit they deserve for being stupid. It's The Breakfast Club.
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12: 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He's a former Special Forces mercenary trying to rebuild his life after a failed mission. But trouble keeps finding him. 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

my friend. 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Atlanta, tell you about my run, you know what I'm saying? 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
2: Hey, donkey of the day for Friday, May 15th is the people's donkey. This is where I open up the phone lines and allow you, the people, to give folks the credit they deserve for being stupid. I do want to give a donkey of the day update, though, because earlier this week, I gave a donkey to a guy named Dalton Etherly, a.k.a. Chud the Builder. He's the racist who runs up on black people in the street and provokes them by calling them racial slurs and then threatens them with mace when they attempt to put hands on them. Well, you all will be happy to know he is currently in jail. Okay, with no bond, because of a shooting that happened during a confrontation outside of a Montgomery County courthouse in Clarksville, Tennessee. Both men were shot in this situation. They are both in stable condition. The other man was black. We don't know how the shooting unfolded or what led up to it, but Chud the Builder has been charged with employing a firearm during dangerous felony, aggravated assault, reckless endangerment with a deadly weapon, and he has not received a bond. Let Remy Ma give Chud the Builder the biggest hee-haw again, please.
3: Mm-hmm. Hee-haw, hee-haw. You stupid motherfucker. Are you dumb? Mm-hmm.
2: Now, good morning.
4: Good morning. This is Janelle.
2: Hey, Janelle. Who you want to get the biggest hee-haw to, Janelle?
4: Donkey of the day goes to these two girls. I was walking by my own business, and they're laughing and talking to each other, carrying on, and then one of them falls. Like, and I look like side-eye, kind of grinned, and like, whoop. And then the other one, like a second later, goes, I'm like, after that, I was like, you know what? Not today. Absolutely not. I crossed the street. I left. I said, walk away because I'm not about to get that coronavirus or mess with my immune system.
2: Hold on. So you just walking down the street and you heard a girl cough a little, and you thought that was the Hannah?
4: Because I left the girl right behind me. Left. I'm like, okay. And I started walking into my music, my business. I'm out going to my car. And then they get next to me, like, we see it. They're like, huh. I was like, is it fake or real? I looked at her. I was like, huh. And then the other one she's talking to was like, huh. And then I was like, okay, I'm walking. I just started sea walking. I went. I was like, no.
2: You see what I'm saying? I'm not mad at you. Listen, we at that point where you judging. We judging you for sneezing more than twice. We judging you for little coughing fits. We just don't know. We got to take precautions. I understand. Mm-hmm. Thank you for calling, Janelle. Good morning. Who's this?
5: Hey, it's Haley.
2: Hey, Haley. Who you want to get a biggest hee-haw to, Haley?
5: I want to give the donkey of the day to Kendrick Lamar.
2: Oh, God. For what?
5: Drake ate him up in Iceman.
2: I don't think that's the case, ma'am. I listen, and see, this is the narrative that we're not going to spin. Drake already took his L. It's okay to take his L. Now he just, you know, screaming about the L he took. You know who Drake is? You ever seen Menace to Society when Chauncey got his ass kicked and Chauncey got the videotape of, Kane and Old Dog, and he ready to go scream and tell it to the police? That's where Drake is at right now. So don't say he ate Kendrick up.
5: No, he did.
2: How?
5: You gotta listen to Iceman.
2: I've listened to enough of, I don't care what's on, there's nothing on Iceman that's gonna change the outcome of what happened 2 years ago. It's not funny.
6: He called to troll you this morning.
2: I know. Good morning, who's this?
7: Hey, good morning, this is Terrell calling from Jefferson.
2: Terrell, how are you, sir? Who you wanna get the biggest hee-haw to?
7: I'm doing well. I wanna get the biggest, I hate to say this, but I gotta give it to you, Charlamagne.
2: Okay, why?
7: Well, you're supposed to be a mental health advocate. Every time I listen to this radio show, you always trying to bully my man Drake. And luckily for him, he's strong enough to take it, but if he wasn't, he's going through a mental health crisis right now.
2: First of all,
7: you know, your disdain for him,
2: Drake,
7: you're taking away from the fact that this is the biggest, most historical thing that has happened in the last 20 years of music.
2: Oh, my God. See, this is why it's a bunch of grown men covered in semen, covered in frozen semen, posting them on Instagram, talking about Iceman on the way. I don't have a disdain for Drake. Drake is an artist. Drake puts out music, and the music can be critiqued. Once it's out for public consumption, we, the consumers, can critique it. That's what I do, sir.
7: But what I will say, as someone that has to work in an hour, I spent 3 hours listening to that last night. I'm probably going to regret it in a few. I'm trying to tell.
2: Why would you do that?
7: Too much music.
6: I was just saying, it was so, I was trying. I was falling asleep, waking back up, restarting songs. Like, we are getting old.
2: But what's the point of that, though? Like, the music is going to be here when you wake up. Like, why do you have to listen to it? Why did you have to binge listen to it?
6: It just feels good because it's like, it dropped.
7: It's the moment.
6: Everybody, yeah.
7: The moment. I got caught up in it.
2: Well,
7: I hope. It's too much music for you to be critiquing it this early.
2: I haven't critiqued it at all. I haven't heard it. I've listened to some of Iceman. I haven't critiqued it at all.
7: Fair enough. Fair enough. Well, give it a listen over the weekend. I know you probably got a lot of other things that you consider better to do, but yes. It's music for the ears. It's music for the soul.
2: I'm going to be honest with you. I highly doubt I'm going to listen to all three Drake albums, bro. I'm just not. I got a life. You know what I mean? I understand for those of you who like to be covered in frozen semen and post and say, Iceman coming, Iceman came. What is it? Now y'all can say Iceman came. See, oh my God. Y'all don't even got to say Iceman coming no more. Now when y'all post yourselves covered in the frozen semen, put Iceman. Good morning. Who's this?
8: Yo, what's up? This is Brandon from Louisiana.
2: Brandon from Louisiana. Who you want to get a biggest hee-haw to?
8: Man, I want to give it to all the people who are giving Dr. Brian the smoke. And my reason being is, think about it, like, when people go get their hair done or go get their hair cut, or y'all asking them barbers and them hairstylists, hey, let me see your certificate. Like, did you go to school? Like, or y'all just going in there because Kiki know how to do like a little quick weave. So we're like, oh, let me just go see Kiki.
2: Now I'm gonna tell
8: or
2: you.
8: Or these people who.
2: Now I'm gonna tell you what. I'm gonna tell you where your argument falls apart. When you walk into these barbershops and you walk into these hair salons, one thing that you will see most of the time is these people have their certification plastered on the wall somewhere. Like, literally, right behind they booth or their station, their certification is right there for the world to see. If you're a licensed barber, licensed hairstylist, it's usually showcased in your facility.
8: Charlotte, I'm telling you, you would be shocked if you go in there like, yeah, y'all fools don't really have y'all stuff up. Like, you would be surprised. And same thing with, like, people who do all this catering and stuff. Did they go to school for this? Like, hey, let me see your degree or your certificate from cooking school, culinary school. Like, I think if we're going to give her the smoke, we got to give everybody the smoke who do not have their certificate, their license. All this. Let's keep that energy across the board.
2: I'm not saying you're wrong, but if you are in a barbershop, a professional shop, you have to be a licensed barber to legally cut hair and beard
8: right.
2: For money. You have to, you're supposed to be. So I'm not saying that you're wrong. I'm also telling you that most of these people, when you walk into their shops, they have their certification up for everybody to see.
8: You are right, though. I mean, you would be shocked, but a lot of people don't do that. They just like, it's still this booth fee. Let me just try to get this money off this booth fee. Like, you would be shocked when you go.
2: But
8: that's all I'm saying.
2: I'm with you, but I don't think that makes it right. just because people are doing it don't make it right. But have a great day, sir.
8: It don't. All right,
2: that was the People's Donkey. We do that every Friday. Every Friday, I allow you, the people, to call in and give somebody the credit they deserve for being stupid. So make sure you take advantage of that next Friday. Or you can go to the iHeartRadio app, go to the Breakfast Club page, go to the Talkback feature, and you can leave us a message, all right? Now, when we come back, my man Skeet Carter will be joining us. Skeet Carter is an up-and-coming comedian from Philadelphia. Salute to everybody who listens to us on Power 99 in Philadelphia. He's opening up for Martin Lawrence tonight in Atlantic City and tomorrow in Brooklyn, and he'll be joining us next. It's the world's most dangerous morning show, The Breakfast Club.
0: The Breakfast Club.
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23: Yes, it's the world's most dangerous morning show, The Breakfast Club. DJ Envy, Jess Hilarious, Charlamagne Tha God. Envy and Jess on here, but Lauren LaRosa is. And we got a special guest in the building, my guy, comedian Skeet Carter. What up, Skeet?
24: Hey, good morning, good morning. What's up, y'all?
23: What's happening?
24: I'm amazing, man. I feel good.
23: You got a couple more dollars since last time I seen you, man.
24: I did, man. You know, money's going to change you a little bit, you know?
23: Yeah.
24: Last time I had old teeth. I got the new ones
23: in
24: there.
23: I got the new joints.
24: Okay. Okay. Y'all, I got the. They asked me what color white. I said bad bitch white. So I got the bad bitch white.
23: You know, the ill thing about teeth nowadays is, man, I know people who got them early on feel stupid.
24: I know.
23: Because those were the bad. They got much better.
24: Way better.
23: Yeah,
24: way
23: yeah.
24: better. And these are my first set. I probably got two more to go.
23: Okay.
24: In life. You know, you want to keep them fresh.
23: What made you want to get the teeth?
24: Oh, I never liked my teeth. I always had big kid teeth, you know, and I was an adult, and I felt like I needed adult teeth. Big and round. So now I got to kind of like, you know, I got steak teeth now. I could always eat whatever type of food I want, but with the steak teeth now.
23: Well, you look good, brother.
24: Thank you, bro. You know what I mean? You look good as well, man.
23: Thank you, sir.
24: Last time I saw you, you look better.
23: You
24: sold a lot more books. I think you was on your first book when I first met you, and you was trying to figure out the thesis.
23: I saw you could have looked better, but you know. You,
24: like, now it's different. We look like each other now.
23: I appreciate that. Thank you, man.
24: Laura, last time, you were the best person on the Diddy trial. Like, I didn't even watch the news. I just watched you come outside. And it was like he was looking over your shoulder every time. Like, so he said, and what he said in court, and I think you was like scared, but also you was like wanted to get us the news, and you missed one day, and I was mad. I didn't know what happened.
25: I had to take a break. You got a lot.
24: That's how you know I was watching you. Yeah, I'm like, where's she at? I kept checking. Yeah, you wasn't there.
25: It was running me down.
24: But you did it. You did your thing.
25: Thank you.
23: Speaking of the Diddy trial, how did you get the name Skeet?
24: I'm black, and the nicknames just don't make sense in the black community. Yeah. So Skeeter was my nickname since a child. So when I got older, I just got tired of the ER, the Skeeter, and I just went by Skeet. I just figured that'll work. And then
23: did it have something to do with my cousin Skeeter?
24: No. Because I had a cousin Skeets when I was a child. Mm-hmm. I met him probably two times, but I don't even think they named me from him. I don't know where it came from, but my great grandma named me Skeeter. And I never let go of the name. My mom called me Skeeter to this day, my dad, everybody. So, you know, I didn't make the name up.
23: Gotcha.
25: You never thought about like Skeet, like how people.
24: No, because it's like it was already embedded in me. So I just never, if I created it, then it would have been something different. Like, I can't be, you know, but, you know.
23: How old are you?
24: I'm 38.
23: Oh, yeah. So you predate Skeet.
24: Yeah, I'm way before that. I was really my dad nickname is Chew. I don't know what that's about.
25: Oh, okay.
24: And then I'm Skeet, and then my son is Trey. We all got the same government name. So
23: Chew Skeet Trey.
24: There you go. Chew Skeet. That sounds like Amigos ad lib.
23: do you think comedians nowadays are scared, Skeet, or are they're just finally experiencing consequences for saying wow?
24: Man, comedy is so different now. I think people are scared to really jump in different lanes and say different things because they're scared of the backlash. Prime example, I think Kevin Hart played it safe for so many years. You know what I'm saying? Like, I ain't going to mess up my money. I'm going to play it safe. I'm welcoming. I could get all the money I could get, all the contracts, because I'm going to just be funny to a certain extent.
23: Mm-hmm.
24: He didn't care. He kept his ears closed to, like, people in the, like, saying whatever they saying. Oh, Kev ain't this no more. No, he's doing what he want to do. The main goal is to make the money and build a name and a brand for himself. So he's doing that. But then you have people that just total opposite, and they want to prove a point. I can say whatever I want, and this is what I'm going to do. I don't care about opportunities. This is what I'm standing on.
23: Mm-hmm.
24: You know what I'm saying? So the only person I know successful doing it that way is like a Dave Chappelle. But anyone else that's under that, like, you know, like Corey Holcomb, he don't care. He gonna say whatever he wanted to say, and you know.
23: There's levels though, because like there's Dave, but then there's a cat.
0: right?
24: Chris.
0: I think most comedians, for the most part, can say what they want to say. You just got to deal with the consequences of it.
24: Yeah, but some people, you say it, you'll touch on it, but you don't jump into it where it's like, I know I'm going to get, something's going to happen when I say this. Like, I don't see them people. I think Chris Rock, he plays it in a way where it was like, okay, that was clever. That makes sense.
0: Yeah, yeah, yeah.
24: Dave is like I look at Dave like he in his own lane. I don't even consider him a comedian no more.
0: Yeah.
24: He could talk. He did a speech for 2 hours and the punchline was at the end. He was like, damn, okay. I can't. So, like, he's different. He's on a different level. Me, I'm a comedian that I talk about simple things and make it funny. So I'm going to take you something that you live or deal with on your regular day, whether it's a shower curtain. Like, you look at a shower curtain like it's just something in the bathroom.
0: Yeah.
24: But the way I talk about it and how I experience a shower curtain, depending on what girl house I'm at, or you know what I'm saying? you be like, damn, I ain't think about that. Like, you just think of a shower curtain as just...
25: Because there is a difference.
24: It's what I'm saying? Because you're a grown woman. When you got the shower curtain, they got the inside part, the outside part, with the magnets at the bottom.
25: The inside's supposed to change.
24: Yes, it's supposed to change. Every new relationship you get in, you need a new shower curtain.
25: Also, just for your own body health, because they get a little dirty.
24: Right.
25: And some people be washing them, but you're supposed to let them go after a while.
24: Go get another one. Because one time I was washing up, I'm a new dude at this girl house. But she got old dude dirt hanging up in there. So that's crazy. Like, I shouldn't get Charlamagne dirt on me from being at
0: you. You ain't gonna get mine. I'm happily married. You got mine, something wrong.
24: I'm just saying, you know what I mean? You be at work a lot. So it'd be like.
25: You be at work a lot.
24: You selling books. You at home. You gotta read the room. But yeah, I take simple things and make it funny, man. I think that's my lane. I talk about relationships. I deal with all of those things and just make those things funny. So I don't really jump into politics. I might have a joke that's about politics, but I'll give it to somebody. I'm like, I don't want that. This is funny. I don't want that.
0: All right, we got more with Philadelphia's own Ski Carter when we come back. It's the world's most dangerous morning show. The breakfast.
24: Let's go.
3: Spread them cheeks. Let me see that. Shake that like you out of control. That thing to your throat gets sore. Bend it on down. Put your face on the floor. That to your legs can't stand. High freak with the word in a hand.

0: Here with comedian Skeet Carter. He's opening for Martin Lawrence tonight in Atlantic City and tomorrow in Brooklyn.
1: What did you think of the roast?
2: The roast, I look at it from a different perspective.
1: I know, because you're a comedian.
2: Yeah, I'm a comedian, so I love the lane or the level that Kev was at. I felt like he did try to say some stuff this time, because Kev played so safe. So it's like, okay, oh, he cursed. I mean, like, or he said something about somebody, or he did that. And it was dope to see that. Naeem killed it. I love to see, like, because people don't really, you know, they know Naeem, but they don't know Naeem. So yeah, that was dope for him to step out and be like, oh, damn, he funny. You know what I'm saying? Sheryl Underwood did her thing. It was, like, so dope to see an OG, because that's what she is in the game, to shine like that on that platform.
1: That's what I wanted. I wanted, you know, more of a deaf comedy jam.
2: That's too. What I wanted.
1: I wanted it blacker, to be honest with you.
2: Name three other people that you would have loved to see up there. Like,
1: I got a list.
2: Because there's people that know Kev personally, like, that we on the road with, and they know, like.
1: That's what I felt like. I felt like it, like, I thought Regina was
3: some
1: great.
3: More.
1: Because
2: Some more.
3: And she was there.
2: And she was there,
3: yeah. Yeah, just interviewed her on the carpet.
2: Bill Bellamy.
1: Yes, people that actually came up with him and know him. Yes,
2: you know what I'm saying?
1: Yes. I thought Spank should have been up there.
2: Spank, he was up there. They just, I guess.
1: They didn't pass him the mic.
2: Yeah, he just kept
1: I think Tiffany should have got some burn.
2: Exactly.
3: Yeah. Skeet Carter. I was surprised that Tiffany did.
2: Yeah, I should have been up there. I know.
1: You know him? I know y'all from Philly, but did y'all?
2: Yeah, I know Kev. Okay. Kev got my
1: friend. Nick Cannon should have been up there.
2: Nick Cannon definitely should have been up there. Yeah. You know what I'm saying? So stuff like that. But I think it served its purpose, and it looked pretty dope. That was like a masterful weekend. Just Netflix is the joke. Being a part of that as a comedian, that weekend was dope. I just I filmed Comic View that weekend, so. Mm-hmm. That's about to
1: air. Bring Comic View back?
2: Comic View back and Skeet Carter.
1: BT?
2: Yeah, I'm on a new season, baby. I got that. There's a lot of stuff going on. What else BET I got? I got a new TV show.
1: Lot Patrol. Right?
2: Lot Patrol. Got a new TV show, man. We're about to, that airs in June.
1: Man, salute to whoever put that cast together, because they gave TK Kirkland an opportunity.
2: Man, TK.
1: Times have changed.
2: TK talked, he acts just like he talked.
1: That's my guy.
2: That's
1: love
2: my
1: TK,
2: guy.
1: Man.
2: TK, I said, you can say them words a little faster, TK. He's TK. He would read them lines like he waiting for the words to come by. I'm like, that's not in the script, TK, but that's my guy, TK.
1: D-Ray's in Law Patrol too, right?
2: D-Ray, he's number one on the call sheet. Carl Payne is number two on the call sheet, and Skeet Carter is number three on the call sheet.
1: Wow.
2: Yeah, man, times has changed.
1: Darius McCray's in there too, right?
2: He's in it. Yeah. I think he had to go to child support court in between when we was filming, but he made it back.
1: You think he wants you to put his business out there?
3: It was
2: on the news.
3: Oh, talk about it.
1: Okay. All right.
2: Yeah, I talk about everything that's out. I don't talk about private stuff. I just talk about everything that's out there.
1: But you got to talk about the private stuff. That's how you go. That's how you really blow.
2: Definitely.
1: That's what happened with Kat and Shannon.
2: Yeah. Oh, yeah, yeah, yeah, yeah.
1: That's Kat all you need. One
2: yeah.
1: good.
2: One.
1: You can start now if you want.
2: All right, Jess Hilarious. Where Jess at? I got something to say about you. I thought she was gonna be here. I love Jess. She came to my show when I did the 50 Cent comedy show out, and it was like for the Super Bowl or something like that. So we met personally in person one time, but she was in Philly. This was a long time ago. Mm-hmm. She was beefing with Meek Mills at the time. Jess had 39 security guards with her, right? Because, you know, Jess run her mouth. She go crazy. Sam,
1: man.
2: I swear to God, I wish my bro
1: 39.
2: It was about 32. So it was like, so it's so many guards in there, right? I just want to come in because, you know, she don't know who I am. I just want to come in, get a little quick picture, say hi, whatever. When that door opened and they look back, and I was like, it's me. I'm just a regular guy, whatever. Like, it's just Skeet Carter. She came and she was like, oh, all right, I was just making sure, you know what I mean? You know, because, you know, I got beef on these streets in Philly and they crazy about Meek. And, you know, that happened. I swear, I lied to you not. But then she came to the 50 Cent show, man. She left me a dope voicemail on Instagram. She was like, Skeet, man, you one of them ones. You real funny, bro. First time seeing you, da-da-da. And, you know, she got to really like you to give you some props. You know
1: I'm already
2: saying?
1: Telling you right now, just going to say you lying.
2: I got it on my phone.
3: No, not the voicemail.
1: No, not the voice
3: Meek
1: note,
3: story.
1: The 39 security guard.
2: Oh, yeah. She'll tell you she was beefing with Meek at the time.
3: What was she beefing with him?
2: It was just she said something about Meek, but she had to have a show in Philly. And when she got there, they was talking crazy in her comments, mm-hmm. like about Meek, talk about Meek. Because Philly, we the only people that could talk about Meek. Like, we can talk about him.
3: Y'all so true to that. That is really
2: we
3: how
2: can
3: y'all
2: talk
3: feel.
2: About Meek. He from home. Yeah, but you can't, you know what I'm saying? So she was going there, and then they had a little, you know, a little situation. But it was funny. It was cool.
1: Damn.
2: Yep.
3: You gonna get another voicemail.
2: I love Jess. Jess is dope. I like Jess.
1: What would success look like for you at this level in your career?
2: Oh, man. Success would... So what happens, if you ever come see me at the show and I'm in my zone, I'm doing my thing, man, you will walk away as a fan of mine. Mm-hmm. You're like, bro, you funny. Where did you come from? And it's not where I came from. I've been doing this for 15 years. But it's just now I'm being able to be on those platforms and levels for people to see me. So how I'm doing that, one show at a time, one state at a time, touring, I want to be able to be on a platform where the world can see me at one time. Mm-hmm. That way now I can create and get the people to know me. Right now I'm telling jokes, right? The joke, mm-hmm. they're funny. They're hysterical. I write them in a way where you're holding your stomach. Yo, that's hilarious. But now I want to talk about my life, my family and stuff mm-hmm. that I've been through, so that way you can get to know me on a personal level. Mm-hmm. But I feel like I'm still proving that I'm funny. You know what I'm saying? As doing comedy and stuff like that, you know, I started stand up, and now, you know, I ventured over into like the internet. So I'm doing skits and stuff like that, which I didn't like doing, but
1: why?
2: That's not my first love. I didn't jump into this thinking that, you know, maybe if like even like this, I'm not sure that we in podcasting now as long with radio. You might have gotten radio to do radio, but things change and you have to learn how to pivot. So Charlie used to tell me, he said,
1: Charlie Mack,
2: he always say, man, Skeet, you want to get to the next level, you got to do new things. He said, Will Smith is Will Smith. If he doing social media, what makes you think that you can't, or you're not going to be?

0: or go do like, you know what I'm saying? So I start acting them out. I start acting them out, and then I start getting another buzz. And then next thing you know, I'm getting called for movies, and I'm getting called for TV shows, and call, so all these different opportunities. So just putting that out there. But where I see myself, man, I just want to be in the forefront, showing the world how talented I am, and being able just to be me on a big platform.
1: Mm-hmm.
0: Like, I don't want to have to, I don't, it's not about me proving no more. I believe everybody in my team, know anybody that meets me, be like, bro, you really have what it takes. So I just want to be able to prove that, man, and enjoy it. I look at things now like I already won. I'm a long way from the barbershop, okay? Mm-hmm. Like, you know what I'm saying? Like, Ski Carter, you already won.
1: Number one Amazon Prime special?
0: Yeah, number one. But that was like, that was in March. So, you know, that's the third.
1: A couple months ago.
0: Yeah.
1: Be like,
2: but
1: that
2: still,
1: now.
2: It's Amazon.
0: Yeah, it was
2: it's,
0: Prime, yeah.
2: What?
0: Yeah, go check my comedy special out. It's called Hey Baby.
1: It hit number one.
2: You still can say you did that.
0: I did do that. I love that for me. And I'm a all the accomplishments, I'm going to take those in.
2: Mm-hmm.
0: And we got to start celebrating. I'm starting today, celebrate all of the wins. I'm here at the Breakfast Club. Yeah. I wanted to do this for a long time. Yeah, well, at least I got the important people, y'all too, you know, see. Envy, he don't like act. He got his little hair transplant. Is he still got the hair?
1: He got cheek fillers, and then he got the...
2: He got his nose done.
1: And then he got the black all in his head. Yeah.
0: Just got a new body. Everybody looking good, yo. Congratulations.
2: She going to send you some voicemails.
0: I love Jess. I love it. Jess had... Her dress was the... Because she did the hosting of the...
1: Red carpet.
2: Yes. Yep.
0: The carpet wasn't red, though, was it?
2: The background was like brown.
0: Yeah, she had the same color. Her background was the same color as her dress. She was like, all you saw was her eyes, like when she was doing the interviews. Because she was, I guess she tried to match it too much with the.
1: I don't know.
0: Her back, yeah, look at her.
2: Just looking at the videos yesterday. Was she matching? She looked good, though.
0: She looked amazing. Jess looked good as hell now. She looked good. Shout out to her husband.
1: So why you had to now like
2: whoa.
1: That?
0: No, no,
1: was
0: no.
1: Up and shit.
0: Oh, I love
1: yes,
0: Jess.
1: You did, man.
0: I'm only doing it so I come back and we can talk shit.
1: Tell them where to follow you, Skeet.
0: Man, follow me at Skeet Carter, comedian Skeet Carter, or just go to SkeetCarter.com and you can just hit all my links. Get yourself some popcorn, watch my comedy special. I got TV shows coming out, man.
1: Lot Patrol.
0: Yeah. We got Comic View coming out. I just did something else on BET called Cheers to That. So check that out. I'm trying to be Mr. BET.
1: I'm happy for you, man. Yeah, like, keep it going.
2: Eat it up.
0: Thank you. Eat it up. Mm-hmm. Yeah. I'll be back. Man, appreciate y'all.
1: Skeet Carter, The Breakfast Club.
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2: Hey, girl.
3: 1990 now.
1: Young 1990 now.
4: Poetic justice.
3: Yes, what's up, guys?
1: Your braids look fire. You like you were back in time to get those.
4: Oh. Yeah.
3: Thanks.
4: Very pretty.
1: You got in the DeLorean and went to 1996.
3: Hey, I'll take that. I'm here for it. But hope you guys are here for this new Drake project. Have you guys listened at all?
4: I have not been able to listen to three albums.
3: If you watch the live stream.
5: I stayed up throughout the whole live stream. I watched it as much as possible.
3: But then because I was watching before I started DJing and then I kind of had it up trying to listen, but then I started like a terrible DJ, so then I had to turn it off and just lock in.
5: They say he was emotional on the live stream.
3: On the live stream? Mm-hmm.
1: After it was pre-recorded though, wasn't it?
5: The project's dropped.
3: Oh, was it? I mean, probably because he's going through all the videos, but yeah. I thought it was pretty good because I wasn't somebody who had planned on like staying up late or even really being excited about it, but I ended up really being excited about
4: That's what's up.
3: So yeah, I thought it was pretty good. So let's get into this record, the Drake Future Molly Santana, Ran to Atlanta.

0: Okay, put me on to Molly Santana. Who is that? Why is she on this record? Because yeah. She didn't need her. They didn't need her.
1: Oh, I really liked her part, but she's just a hot bubbling out of Atlanta.
0: Okay.
1: Yeah, yeah.
0: She
1: but
0: black?
1: I don't know.
2: And then what you just saying?
1: What you mean?
2: Like, what is he saying? Yo, he been doing this for like the past, what, three, the last project he dropped? I don't know. He got this gibberish, man. Only niggas like him can understand it. I miss Future on the music.
1: Yeah. Scene,
2: right? But it's like, what you saying?
1: That's all of Atlanta.
3: You know what I think Drake is doing a good job of? I mean, it's like a newer version of it, the underground artist. Like, you know, he always be hip to people early.
1: Yeah.
3: But like,
2: oh, putting them on.
3: Yeah, on the Maid of Honor, he got a couple people on there too. And I was like, oh, he with the youth culture vibe.
1: But
3: like,
1: he's so, always done that. And I think that's cool.
0: But not from Atlanta. She a Japanese American from California.
3: But she live in Atlanta, though.
0: Yes.
3: She live in Atlanta, though. Don't she? I feel like she's a part of that. From the Atlanta scene. Yeah, no, maybe she's a part of that. Like, yeah, okay. She's Japanese American. Okay, I'm not familiar with her catalog.
0: Oh, okay. So he's just helping the artist break, basically.
1: Yeah.
0: Okay.
1: You know, per usual. But I think it's fun. I don't want the fun to be sucked out of just enjoying this project with the...
0: Oh, it's going to be a lot of sucking. That's all it's been, sucking all week. You don't see these guys with the frozen... the frozen semen.
1: That's not what it is. Yes.
0: They're covered in frozen semen and they posting Iceman...
1: They can't be excited about...
2: No.
0: Yes, today
2: it's frost,
0: they putting Iceman...
2: It's the frost.
0: Covered in semen.
2: Nobody said that.
1: Why they can't be excited about the project?
2: Iceman
1: Why
2: is
1: it
2: here.
1: Gotta be all that?
0: I do. I like the fact. I like the rollout. I thought it was good. I like the excitement. I like people engaging with music.
1: Mm. Yes.
2: Nice.
1: And I haven't been excited to care in a long time. So I'm happy that he was able to create that feeling. But speaking of creating that feeling, man, Fergie Baby, he's an upcoming artist out of Harlem. Got this record with Cameron, which I think is a really dope full circle moment, and it's called Harlem River Drive. And he just performed it at Rolling Loud this past weekend, and it went up.
4: Angel of Harlem, the brunch for the invisible, nigga, it touch. It's click, it's big.

0: made me fried.
1: That Cam still nice.
2: He sound good.
1: I'm gonna include moms for Cam. Hurry, baby, though. For sure. Cam. Cam still got it.
3: Yes. Again, I love seeing the generations collab.
1: Absolutely. Like,
3: and, you know, putting on the next, especially since they're from the same town. So, super dope. We got to take it to the Midwest. It's this new project from Lucky. You got to join on there with Rilo and V's called No Stars and Maybachs.
4: I'm mixing up a Sprite, dirty like a homeless man. I'm dressing like a white boy, you think I was born rich. I'm walking through the mud, blicky in my armpit. I miss the walk so much, I'm about to tell a

0: about your lifespan. Big, big, once you walking by, start a car wreck.
1: Why do people do that depressed crying flow like
2: see?
1: That?
2: See?
1: I need to see the guidance counselor been crying all week.
3: That's
2: for the niggas that say, I'm telling you, that's for them how often perks. Like, I'm telling you, they're the only ones that understand.
4: Or what's
2: if you're sipping lean, that codeine.
4: Yeah, that slowed down.
2: Yeah, that.
1: You don't sound happy about nothing.
2: No.
1: Like, nothing. You can make Hakuna Matata sound sad.
2: Yes.
1: You know what I'm saying? Like, why? What's the point of that?
2: It's the vibe. They be so high when they be making this music, yo. I'm telling you, nobody just wakes up and sound like that.
4: That's true.
2: Yeah.
4: But it is a whole movement.
2: Yeah. Like, there's like people love that. People listen to this stuff.
1: A, B, C, D, E, F, G.
4: All right, well, if you're from the Midwest and you're into it, Lucky just dropped. Definitely tap in. And then this last one I want to get into is an R&B project from Giveon. He just dropped today. I know Drake dropped the R&B project too, so you got a lot to pull from. But this one's called Fool Me Once featuring Leon Thomas.

0: Come fire. On, R&B.
1: Fire. Mm-hmm.
0: Come
2: okay.
0: on.
2: Okay.
0: That boy Leon fire. Don't miss. That boy Giveon does not miss. Yeah. That's a tour I'm waiting for.
2: Okay, yeah. No,
0: I'm not
2: for
0: playing.
2: Sure.
0: I love Giveon.
2: Good. Yes, all right, that one got tens across the board.
3: Yeah, yes, I mean, fire. They sound good.
2: Okay,
0: yeah,
2: cool.
0: Yeah.
2: All right. Yeah, R&B's in a great place. And his project also got Kalani, Sasha Kibo, Teddy Swims, like off the feature. Like,
0: who, Giveon?
2: Yeah.
0: Oh, my God.
2: Yeah.
0: So, that's out now?
2: Yes, dropped today.
0: Girl.
2: I know. Oh. Salute to those who dropped the same day that Drake dropped, especially because he dropped three projects.
3: Not salute to those who dropped the same day.
2: Because it's like, yo, who do you listen to first? You going to listen to Giveon's R&B project?
3: It's
2: you going to listen to Drake's R&B
3: it's
2: project?
3: It's three albums. You got to go back and watch the streams.
1: You listen to who you like.
0: It depends on your mood. Right. It depends on what you want to hear, what you in the mood for. And it's a Friday night. I ain't got to work. I'm going to be with my husband, no kids. I'm turning on that Giveon.
1: If you're a Giveon fan, you listening to Giveon. Yeah.
3: I mean, I'm listening to Iceman with you.
2: I'm listening to both.
0: I am, because Chris listening to the Iceman right now. Like, he was excited for it. He didn't know it was two other albums.
1: Huh? Based off what ICE has done to all his people over the last year.
2: But you heard what he said. He said, not the fake police ICE.
1: He said the fake fans ICE.
2: I thought that was good. No?
1: No.
2: No? Okay. All right, well, I hope if you like those pics, make sure y'all follow me at Nyla Simone on the gram, NYLASYMONEEE.
1: All right, we'll be back with the People's Choice Mix. It's The Breakfast Club.
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1: Hey, donkey of the day for Friday, May 15th is the people's donkey. This is where I open up the phone lines and allow you, the people, to give folks the credit they deserve for being stupid. I do want to give a donkey of the day update, though, because earlier this week, I gave a donkey to a guy named Dalton Etherly, a.k.a. Chud the Builder. He's the racist who runs up on black people in the street and provokes them by calling them racial slurs and then threatens them with mace when they attempt to put hands on them. Well, you all will be happy to know he is currently in jail. Okay, with no bond, because of a shooting that happened during a confrontation outside of a Montgomery County courthouse in Clarksville, Tennessee. Both men were shot in this situation. They are both in stable condition. The other man was black. We don't know how the shooting unfolded or what led up to it, but Chud the Builder has been charged with employing a firearm during dangerous felony, aggravated assault, reckless endangerment with a deadly weapon, and he has not received a bond. Let Remy Ma give Chud the Builder the biggest hee-haw again, please.
2: Mm-hmm. Hee-haw, hee-haw. You stupid motherfucker. Are you dumb? Mm-hmm.
1: Now, good morning.
3: Good morning. This is Janelle.
1: Hey, Janelle. Who you want to get the biggest hee-haw to, Janelle?
3: Donkey of the day goes to these two girls. I was walking by my own business, and they're laughing and talking to each other, carrying on, and then one of them falls. Like, and I look like side-eye, kind of grin, and like, whoop. And then the other one, like a second later, goes, I'm like, after that, I was like, you know what? Not today. Absolutely not. I crossed the street. I left. I said, walk away because I'm not about to get that coronavirus or mess with my immune system.
1: Wait. Hold on. So you just walking down the street and you heard a girl cough a little, and you thought that was the Hannah?
3: The girl right behind me left. I thought, yeah, I was like, okay. And I started walking into my music, mind my business. I'm out going to my car. And then they get next to me, like, we see it. Like, I was like, is it fake or real? I looked at her. I was like, and then the other one she's talking to was like, And then I was like, okay, I just started sea walking. I went, I was like, nah.
1: You see what I'm saying? I'm not mad at you. Listen, we at that point where you judging, we judging you for sneezing more than twice. We judging you for little coughing fits. We just don't know. We got to take precautions. I understand. Mm-hmm. Thank you for calling, Janelle. Good morning. Who's this?
4: Hey, it's Haley.
1: Hey, Haley. Who you want to get a biggest hee-haw to, Haley?
4: I want to give the donkey of the day to Kendrick Lamar.
1: Oh, God. For what?
4: Drake ate him off in Iceman.
1: I don't think that's the case, ma'am. Listen, and see, this is the narrative that we're not going to spin. Drake already took his L. It's okay to take his L. Now he just, you know, screaming about the L he took. You know who Drake is? You ever seen Menace to Society when Chauncey got his ass kicked and Chauncey got the videotape of, Kane and Old Dog, and he ready to go scream and tell it to the police? That's what Drake is at right now. So don't say he ate Kendrick up.
4: No, he did.
1: How?
4: You gotta listen to Iceman.
1: I've listened to enough of, I don't care what's on, there's nothing on Iceman that's gonna change the outcome of what happened 2 years ago. It's not funny.
5: He called to troll you this morning.
1: I know. Good morning. Who's this?
6: Hey, good morning. This is Terrell calling from Jefferson.
1: Terrell, how are you, sir? Who you want to get the biggest hee-haw to?
6: I'm doing well. I want to get the biggest, and I hate to say this, but I got to give it to you, Charlamagne.
1: Okay. Why?
6: Well, you should go see a mental health advocate. Every time I listen to this radio show, you always trying to bully my man Drake. And luckily for him, he's strong enough to take it, but if he wasn't, he's going through a mental health crisis right now.
1: First of all,
6: you know, your disdain for him,
1: Drake,
6: you're taking away from the fact that this is the biggest, most historical thing that has happened in the last 20 years of music.
1: Oh, my God. See, this is why it's a bunch of grown men covered in semen, covered in frozen semen, posting them on Instagram, talking about Iceman on the way. I don't have a disdain for Drake. Drake is an artist. Drake puts out music, and the music can be critiqued. Once it's out for public consumption, we, the consumers, can critique it. That's what I do, sir.
6: But what I will say, as someone that has to work in an hour, I spent 3 hours listening to that last night. I'm probably going to regret it in a few. I'm tired of telling.
1: Why would you do that?
6: Music, yo, music.
5: I was just saying, it was so, I was trying. I was falling asleep, waking back up, restarting songs. Like, we are getting old.
1: But what's the point of that, though? Like, the music is going to be here when you wake up. Like, why do you have to listen to it? Why did you have to binge listen to it?
5: It just feels good because it's like, it dropped.
6: It's the moment.
5: Everybody, yeah.
6: I got caught up in it.
1: Well, I hope.
6: It's too much music for you to be critiquing it this early.
1: I haven't critiqued it at all. I haven't heard it. I've listened to some of Iceman. I haven't critiqued it at all.
6: Fair enough. Okay, that's well. Give it a listen over the weekend. I know you probably got a lot of other things that you consider better to do. But yes. It's music for the ears. It's music for the soul.
1: I'm gonna be honest with you. I highly doubt I'm gonna listen to all three Drake albums, bro. I'm just not. I got a life. You know what I mean? I understand for those of you who like to be covered in frozen semen. And post and say, Iceman coming, Iceman came. What is it? Now y'all can say, Iceman came. See, oh my God. Y'all don't even gotta say, Iceman coming no more. Now when y'all post yourselves covered in the frozen semen, put Iceman. Good morning, who's this?
7: Yo, what's up, this is Brandon from Louisiana.
1: Brandon from Louisiana. Who you wanna get a biggest hee-haw to?
7: Man, I wanna give it to all the people who are giving Dr. Brian the smoke. And my reason being is, think about it, like, when people go get their hair done or go get their hair cut, or y'all asking them barbers and them hairstylists, hey, let me see your certificate. Like, did you go to school? Like, or y'all just going in there because Kiki know how to do like a little quick weave. So we're like, oh, let me just go see Kiki.
1: Now I'm gonna tell
7: or
1: you.
7: Or these people who.
1: Now I'm gonna tell you what. Let me tell you where your argument falls apart. When you walk into these barbershops and you walk into these hair salons, one thing that you will see most of the time is these people have their certification plastered on the wall somewhere. Like literally right behind they booth or their station, their certification is right there. For the world to see. If you're a licensed barber, licensed hairstylist, it's usually showcased in your facility.
7: Charlotte, I'm telling you, you would be shocked if you go in there like, yeah, y'all fools don't really have y'all stuff up. Like, you would be surprised. And same thing like people who do all this catering and stuff. Did they go to school for this? Like, hey, let me see your degree or your certificate from cooking school, culinary school. Like, I think if we're going to give her the smoke, we got to give everybody the smoke who do not have their certificate, their license, all this. Let's keep that energy across the board.
1: I'm not saying you're wrong, but if you are in a barbershop, a professional shop, you have to be a licensed barber to legally cut hair and beard
7: right.
1: For money. You have to, you're supposed to be. So I'm not saying that you're wrong. I'm just, and I'm also telling you that most of these people, when you walk into their shops, they have their certification up for everybody to see.
7: You are right. You would be shocked, but a lot of people don't do that. They just like, it's still this booth fee. Let me just try to get this money out this booth fee. Like, you would be shocked when you go.
1: But
7: that's all I'm saying.
1: I'm with you, but I don't think that makes it right. just because people are doing it don't make it right. But have a great day, sir.
7: It don't. All right.
1: All right, that was the People's Donkey. We do that every Friday. Every Friday, I allow you, the people, to call in and give somebody the credit they deserve for being stupid. So make sure you take advantage of that next Friday. Or you can go to the iHeartRadio app, go to the Breakfast Club page, go to the Talk Back feature, and you can leave us a message, all right? And when we come back, we got the positive note. It's the Breakfast Club.

0: Morning show, The Breakfast Club. DJ Envy, just hilarious. Charlamagne Tha God, that's me. Envy is off today. Lauren LaRosa is here as well. Jess, where you at this weekend?
1: Man, I ain't doing nothing this weekend. I'm relaxing because I'm coming off of 7 days of traveling nonstop. Mm. I was in 6 cities in 7 days, yo, and bi-coastal as well. So I'm tired. But next weekend, East Providence, Rhode Island, meet me at the Comedy Connection. That's May 22nd and May 23rd. We got 4 shows all weekend, 2 on Friday, 2 on Saturday, 7 and 9:30. Get your tickets. I will have my book, So Deathly Parent, on hand, and also some Don't Play With Me merch for the tour. Can't wait to see y'all. Oh, and I have a book signing event in Rhode Island as well. That's Saturday, May 23rd, from 1 p.m. to 2 p.m. at 60 Valley Street, Suite 107A, Riff Raff Bookstore and Bar. So get your drinks, get your book signed, and come talk co-parenting with your girl, Jess Hilarious. I see you next weekend, East Providence, Rhode Island.
0: Lauren, what are you doing this weekend other than going to see an unlicensed hairstylist?
2: Is that who shaves your bald head? That's why your hairline's always fighting for its life to come back?
0: Nope. My barber has a license. Tie.
1: You just got your hair done. You're not getting it done again.
2: No, I'm not getting my hair done. Yeah. He just has nothing else to do with his day or his time. I'm actually this weekend going to be out in the community. I'll be working with some young women entrepreneurs from a high school in Jersey. So we'll be doing like a whole entrepreneur class and business class and, you know, just learning some things from the girls and vice versa. So,

0: few days, but he'll be back on Monday. And that's it, gang.
1: That is it. Do you have a positive note? Because people do not like to turn off the Breakfast Club until they hear your positive news.
0: Well, before that, I want to thank Jason Lee for joining us. Jason Lee, the CEO of Hollywood Unlocked, as well as Vice Mayor of Stockton, California. Mm-hmm. Salute to him. The Hollywood Unlocked Impact Awards will be on June 5th, hosted by Tiffany Haddish. So make sure you check that out. And Skeet Carter. Skeet Carter pulled up. He'll be opening up for Martin Lawrence tonight in Atlantic City and tomorrow in Brooklyn. He's an upcoming comedian who just said she finds funny. Do you still find him funny after the story he told?
1: I do. From what I saw on stage at 50 Cent Show, yes, he was funny, but he definitely lied. I did not come to Philly with 30 to 39 security guards. It was like 15, but whatever. Still, Philly don't play about me. My mouth was crazy back then on that. So, yeah.
0: That's pause. God damn.
1: Yeah, my bad. Yo. Damn. I'm not a boy, so yeah, I don't got to be paused.
0: Yeah. My mouth was crazy back then on it. Iceman Kane.
2: Please clip that.
1: Shut up, bro.
0: Iceman Kane.
1: I'm telling you.
0: Oh, I just want to say something else, too, man, since we're talking about Iceman. Khaled, I need you to know that your response video to Drake riding on the horse, that was terrible. That was terrible. When you get dissed by an ex, you don't post a video of you when you was wide and washed, okay? You got to post a video of your new body and let them know you're doing better without them.
1: Okay.
0: The hell's wrong with Kathy, man?
2: That horse, that horse was fighting for, I'm glad they made it out the water.
0: I'm trying to tell you. That wasn't it, Khaled. That wasn't it,
2: Slim Jim. That was the old body.
0: That's what I'm saying. Yeah. That wasn't it, Khaled. That wasn't
2: he
0: it.
2: He is in the caption, speaking in tongues.
0: Lord have mercy.
1: Well, on that note, do you have a positive note?
0: I do. If someone is not treating you with love and respect, it is a gift if they walk away from you, okay? If that person doesn't walk away, you will surely endure many years of suffering with him or her. Walking away may hurt for a while, but your heart will eventually heal. Then you can choose what you really want. You will find that you don't need to trust others as much as you need to trust yourself to make the right choices. That is a quote from Don Miguel Ruiz in The Four Agreements, okay? You have a great weekend. Breakfast Club, bitches!
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1: Yeah.
2: It's what y'all been waiting for.
1: You're tapped in to Way Up with Angela Yee.
3: Oh, yeah, it's Way Up with Angela Yee, and happy Friday. I think it's safe to say everyone's talking about Drake today. Dan, you're so excited.
4: I would agree with that.
3: You are so excited.
4: It's a lot of music.
3: Listen, I didn't even get to one of the albums yet. The Bridesmaid. Maid of Honor.
4: Three total albums.
3: I didn't even get to that one yet. I did listen to the entirety of Iceman this morning. And then I was listening to the Habibti. Yeah. I was like, what does that mean? I had to Google that. Do you know?
4: We got time to look it up.
3: Okay, I'm just trying to see and understand. It's an Arabic term meaning my love, my dear, or my darling.
5: Pronounced Habibi.
3: It's the feminine form of Habibi, actually. Okay, all right, interesting. We're going to dig all into that. I know you're excited that Future's on the album.
4: Yeah, we're going into that song next.
3: I know we are. Also, Skeet Carter is going to be joining us. Comedian, he's going to be opening for Martin this weekend in Brooklyn at the King's Theater. But let's get right into it. I mean, we're going to shine a light. And here is Ran to Atlanta, Drake.

my friend. Know what I'm saying? Outside is back to what it was, you know what I'm saying? Atlanta, tell you about my run, you know what I'm saying? Ask Pluto Bank of 21, you know what I'm saying?

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3: Shine a light on them. Shine a light on them.
2: It's time to shine a light on them.
4: Okay, Miss Selena Hill is here with us today on Way Up. And I know you want to shine a light on somebody. She was listening to Drake's album, so she was up all night.
5: I was. Okay. Those visuals, the songs, everything. But I want to shine a light on my girl, Altricia Cook Wilcox. She's doing amazing work for Teen Moms in Central Florida. Mm-hmm. So she was a former teen mom, and now she's empowering other teen moms. She's giving them, like, the ability to take pictures of in their graduation gear with their babies.
4: Oh,
5: she gives them resources. She helps
4: great.
5: Them get scholarships. And she basically lets them know that they can make it. Even though they may have made a quote-unquote mistake, you can still inspire other people. You can still better yourself. And you can still have a beautiful, healthy life with your baby.
4: And those quote-unquote mistakes end up being the best thing that ever happened to you in your life.
5: That's true.
4: You know, so shout out to all the teen moms out there.
5: Yes. Shout out to Altricia.
4: What it's really all about. Shout out to Altricia. Shout out to, by the way, also the graduation season $2,000 gifts that we're giving away, sponsored by Cap Creations. You can go to Way Up with Ye and win that $2,000.
5: Ooh, yes.
4: You know what I'm saying? Now, Anthony, who do you want to shine a light on?
6: I'd like to shine a light on my friends and my family and my staff. My staff, because they're nice to me and they're kind to me. I'd like to shout out to my family because they care about me.
4: All right, everybody's nice and kind and caring. Can you give some tips to my staff? Because they're not really that nice to me.
6: Yes. You should be nice to her because she's a good DJ.
4: Thank you. I'm a great DJ. I appreciate it. Thank you for spreading this love and positivity today. Hopefully, they can take some tips from everybody around you who's nice and kind.
6: Yeah.
4: Okay, take care. Well, that was Shine a Light, 800-292-5150, just in case you couldn't get through. You know what we're doing for UT when we come back. You know it's a rough morning because Dan, my producer, got some hairs out of place. But we are going to be talking about Drake and his new album. Well, his new albums. And I think the one that's most talked about, though, is obviously going to be Iceman. So let's get into some of these subliminals and some of this straight up. This is who I'm talking about. It's Way Up.
2: I said, listen. Coming up next, Angela spills the Yeetie.
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1: She want the tea.
2: Oh, she came with receipts. It's time to spill that yee tea.
0: All right, it's Way Up with Angela Yee. I'm here with Selena Hill.
3: Good morning.
0: So yes. Confused. We don't even know where to go with these Drake album
3: so
0: drops.
3: So much to digest.
0: Well, of course, as you know, he did his Iceman stream, episode 4.
3: Yep.
0: For his rollout, and that's when the album came out also.
3: Yeah.
0: In accordance with all of this. And...
3: I mean, I watched it live. The visuals I thought were really good. It was cinematic. Obviously, him blowing up setting the bots on fire. The symbolism there in that video is getting a lot of reaction.
0: But, a bot farm on fire gasoline.
3: Yeah, I thought that was really good. I liked it. Like, I mean, to me, it just speaks to his artistry, his craft. I'm happy that he put all that effort into. I think the rollout was amazing as well. The episode 4 was really good. And now we're just trying to comb through all these albums and songs.
0: All right, well, let's start with Make Them Pay, the first song on Iceman. Isn't that the first song?
3: Was it Make Them Cry?
0: Oh, Make Them Cry, sorry.
3: Yeah, Make Them Cry.
0: Look at me.
3: He has Make Them Pay.
0: Make Them Cry, yep. Make Them Pay, Make Them make
3: Remember.
0: Them know, Make Them Know, all of these different songs.
3: Yep.
0: But Make Them Pay.
3: Yep.
0: And that samples Denise Williams, Free.
3: Yes.
0: Which is an amazing song.
3: Yes,
0: that's
3: classic.
0: Always a cheat code, too, when you throw back to a nostalgic, classic song.
3: Yeah.
0: One thing that he referenced a lot of people on this song. I feel like everyone. And this whole Iceman album also felt like him getting all the things off his chest.
3: Yes.
0: That he's been wanting to say to people. So for some people, they may feel like, why is he bringing this up? This is old. People have moved on. But I guess this is his first time really like...
3: This is quintessential Drake. He does not let things go.
0: Yeah.
3: He is extremely on brand. He's petty. He's toxic. But we love him for that. It makes him relatable. So I don't know why people are acting surprised.
0: Well, of course, he had to reference Drake ASAP.
3: Mm-hmm.

0: is.
1: Okay, so we know what that is, right? No names have to be mentioned. Another person that he talked about is J. Cole. Apparently, J. Cole did not return his calls in the midst of all of this. But listen to from Make Them Pay, listen to what he said.
2: Okay.

0: begin with.
1: J. Cole, he need to return Drake's calls. He hurt that man's feelings.
2: I don't know why he wouldn't even answer the phone, though. He backed out of the beef.
1: That's true. But you know? I guess Drake was like, I thought we were friends. We were bros. Like, what happened?
2: Mm-hmm. Guess not.
1: Guess not.
2: But J. Cole probably was going through his own issues, so maybe he just didn't feel like talking. So, I don't know. Now, also, Rick Ross got a little light shot, and Callie got a shot as well on this very same song, Make Them Pay.
1: Callie got some big shots. I got...

0: red and green.
1: Now, listen, Aiden Ross, with streams as in Rick Ross. Mm-hmm. I think when we watch the verses with Rick Ross and French Montana, we really realize how much Drake contributed to a lot of big songs that Rick Ross had. So.
2: Of course. And then also the shots at Khaled. We know Khaled is probably the most famous Palestinian American in our country.
1: And he's been quiet.
2: Very quiet on the genocide going on in Gaza. So thank you, Drake, for calling him out and anybody else who calls him out.
1: Yeah, Mo Ammer did his, he started his stand-up special saying...
2: Say something.
1: About Khaled and ended it that way too.
2: Come on.
1: And lastly, a lot of people are saying 3 albums. That's a lot of music to give in one day. 3 very distinctively different albums.
2: Yep.
1: Well, the speculation is that he is trying to fulfill his requirements to his label. And here's what he said on Make Them Pay.

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1: Fired at UMG.
0: All right, when we come back, it's a new Music Friday, so we're going to get into some more Drake. Sorry to people did drop albums today, but, you know.
1: Giveon, Maya.
0: Yeah, but it's all about, I guess, Iceman, Habibti, and what's the last? Maid of Honor.
1: Maid of Honor.
0: It's way up.

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13: Happy Friday. I'm KOB4 meteorologist Amanda Galushka with your Friday afternoon forecast. We have a day of full sunshine on the board for us here across the Duke City with highs getting into the mid and upper 80s. Winds will be out of the west this afternoon, right around that 5 to 10 miles per hour. Now, mostly clear skies will continue to filter in for your evening and overnight hours as our temperatures fall back to the mid 50s by Saturday morning.
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0: At the house with it, watching Santa's.
1: Who you with?
0: On the couch with my favorite Santa. I was about to, but you convinced us. 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
4: Your Way Up with Angela Yee.
2: Please believe that.
0: What's up? It's Way Up with Angela Yee. It's me and Selena Hill today. And you're anonymous. And it's a no judgment zone, okay, Selena? No judgment zone.
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0: is a judgment-free zone. Tell us a secret.
1: Yeah, it's way up at Angela Yee's. Me and my girl, Selena Hill.
2: Yep.
1: Man, and all morning long, we've been talking about Drake.
2: Drizzy Drake.
1: Drake's been talking about everybody. but right now, we're talking about you. And you're going to tell us a secret. 800-292-5150. Anonymous Carla, what's your secret?
3: When I was a kid, I got picked at a game to be a Cavaliers ball kid, so they pulled us on the court and let us play with the
1: That's
3: people.
1: Exciting.
3: We got pulled back. We got pulled backstage, and LeBron, they lost against the 76ers, and he's supposed to come out and sign autographs, and he went off on all of us like, man, f*** y'all, f*** the kids. I ain't signing that.
1: What?
3: But what's crazy is like 3 years later, I went to another game and they ended up losing again. But we brung it up, like, because I was a ball kid again. And he was like, oh, my bad. I was so immature at the time. And
1: okay, that's fair.
3: Right.
2: Accountability.
3: He got the whole team to sign autographs and
1: okay, that's fair enough. That's hilarious, though.
2: That's a great story that you have and a memory. Shout out to LeBron.
3: Shout out to him for making it right, for sure, man.
1: Let me ask you, were you so mad when he did that to you as a kid the first time? Like, I hate him.
3: I mean, I was from the project. You know, I was just happy to be there. But I was definitely like, oh, he filed for that. But I got him. It was a horrible loss. It was a horrible team. And they just, I don't see how they lost that game, man.
1: That's funny. Okay.
2: He made up for it, though.
1: I'm glad he did. And I'm glad he acknowledged his immaturity.
2: Right.
1: And I'm glad that you had the opportunity
2: right.
1: to even speak to him and see him again and let him know.
2: Right.
3: Oh, yeah, you know, for sure. It was so coincidental, and I just shout out to him. I always loved that I ran into him again. He made it right.
2: Running into LeBron twice, that's legendary right there.
1: How does that happen?
2: Right.
3: Oh, yeah, Cavs ball kids. I love it. They actually pulled me back the second time because somebody stole my T-shirt. My mom reached out to them, so they pulled me on the floor again as a Cavs ball kid again. So it was just so, nothing but great experiences with the Cavs anytime I get to go, man.
1: Okay. All right. Well, I love that. Thank you for sharing that. That was what memories.
2: Yeah. Like, good for you.
1: Thank you.
2: Thank you for calling.
3: Of course. So have a good one, man. I'm listening.
2: All right.
1: You too. Take care. Cute. And you know what? We might as well talk more about Drake. He did reference LeBron.
2: Yes, he did. Took some shots at LeBron.
1: And I don't know if they're going to make up like she did.
2: Maybe. I mean, if Drake can make up with Future, then let's see.
1: You think that's possible?
2: I do.
1: All right. Well, we got more Drake when we come back. But right now, let's hear more Drake. Make them cry. It's way up.
4: Yeah. Ice. Yeah.

0: For real. And this time, ask me to dig deep, I'll gladly explain it. Yeah. Ice.
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6: 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I said, you ain't go to the

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11: Happy Friday. I'm KOB 4 meteorologist Amanda Galushka with your Friday afternoon forecast. We have a day of full sunshine on the board for us here across the Duke City with highs getting into the mid and upper 80s. Winds will be out of the west this afternoon, right around that 5 to 10 miles per hour. Now, mostly clear skies will continue to filter in for your evening and overnight hours as our temperatures fall back to the mid 50s by Saturday morning.
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1: They say it's truth in the room.
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2: Angela's spilling that yee tea.
0: All right, it's Way Up with Angela Yee. I'm here with Selena Hill.
4: Hey, y'all.
0: Hey, and we're talking Drake.
4: Yes.
0: I mean, mission accomplished for Drake. Everybody's, you know, talking about him.
4: Yep.
0: And the headlines were really that hip-hop hasn't been in a great space as far as charting and numbers, and now Drake is here to save it.
4: Well, yeah, that's a big claim. But yeah, to your point, he's definitely extremely relevant. He's bringing hip hop back into the national discourse, and it makes us feel good. It gets us excited. Even if you don't love Drake, it's still something to listen to and talk about.
0: And everyone's talking about it. Now, we told you this earlier, and I know this was the leaked song, but on Tell Us a Secret, a woman told a story about LeBron from when she was a kid. And here is Drake's reference to LeBron on Make Them Remember. We knew this as 1 a.m. in Albany, but it's actually Make Them Remember on the album.
5: I shouldn't even be shocked to see you in that arena, because you always made your career off of switching teams up. Please stop asking about what's going on with 23 and me. I'm a real and he's not.
0: Okay.
4: Drake's feelings get hurt so easily.
0: Fine. I can understand you feel like you were so close to somebody. And then in the midst of a battle.
4: Right.
0: I can understand it.
4: So you understand Drake's hurt.
0: I don't know that I would. I don't know what that would feel like.
4: Right.
0: You know?
4: He just so happens to be one of the biggest rappers on the planet, and his rival is too. So it's like you can't be fans of both people if you are a Drake friend.
0: That's the problem, right?
4: Yeah.
0: Now, here is a shot that he took, and everybody is noticing. This is about A$AP Rocky on Burning Bridges.
5: I push you, throw the ringer.

0: where she at?
1: Yeah, that line was so funny to me.
2: Yeah.
1: Talk about Rihanna didn't post ASAP single. I mean, she didn't.
2: That was a whole conversation back then.
1: She didn't know, and Drake caught notice and talked about it. What are you going to do?
2: Yeah, you know. All right, now, there's also people are talking about him taking shots at Jay-Z. Now, I want to say that Jay-Z would also say take the money, but here is what he said on Whisper My Name.
3: You

0: you know I pop out.
1: So that's the $500,000 or dinner with Jay-Z conversation.
2: Yeah.
1: Jay-Z has even said, take the money.
2: I think that, I don't even think that was like a diss. That's just him referencing what even Jay-Z said he would do. Take the money.
1: All right, now, he also had some things to say about Kendrick yet again, because I don't think he's ever going to stop.
2: He's never going to stop. He's never going to let it go.
1: All right, and who is this? Mustard. Oh, yeah, DJ Mustard. And Kendrick, here is Too Hard for Radio.

0: He was vibing. Listen, I was looking at mixed reviews on that particular song. I want to know what people from the Bay Area think about that, though, because that is supposed to be a take on that. So I want to know, where's my girl Shay Diddy at? I'm going to hit her up and see. What do y'all think about that? Now, in the midst of all this, you know, he did reveal that his father has cancer.
1: Yes, he did say that.
0: And so TMZ did catch up with his father, and his father said it was a while back. He is okay now, and he is wonderful.
1: Well, I'm happy for his father, and he said that, but he kind of said it so dismissively. Like, this was one of the biggest reveals of the album, one of the hardest lines, and then his father was like, nah, I'm good.
0: But he did have cancer.
1: He did have
0: it. So maybe it's a reflection of that time.
1: Right.
0: Or maybe when he wrote, I mean, who knows?
1: Who knows when he wrote this song?
0: Maybe that was just a difficult time for him to have to deal. I don't know, but
1: it just
0: his father's like, thanks for the well wishes, but I'm okay.
1: Right. It just made him seem a little inauthentic. So we don't know the backstory. We don't know the context.
0: Now, you know, Rick Ross got a shot on the album, and Rick Ross, I guess once he found out from listening to the album, and he responded as he was scrolling and talking about Drake's Iceman.
1: Yeah, talking about the comments.
2: Damn. Take three albums of trash albums 2 years too late. What site is this? Complex? Come on, guys. Stop. Let's all leave Lil Man's alone now, man. He did it. He dropped three mid projects. Hey, man, it was fun while it lasted. You're washed.
1: Drake is not washed, for the record. And the projects were not mid.
0: Well, listen, it's all subjective.
1: It is.
0: When we come back, we have Under the Radar. This is the break we're not going to talk about Drake. And we're going to tell you what stories are flying under the radar, but you need to know about him. It's way up.

What's up? It's Way Up with Angela Yee, and graduation season is here. Enter for your chance to win $2,000 for gifts for the grad. $2,000. 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If

0: hot news.
1: Dishing the news that relates to you. These stories are flying under the radar.
2: All right, it's Way Up with Angela Yee. It's me and Selena Hill.
3: Yes, yes.
2: And one of the under-the-radar stories that we were talking about behind the scenes, fertility rates among women 40 and older have more than tripled since 1990, and teen birth rates have dropped sharply. Women over 40 are having children at higher rates than any point on record.
3: Yeah, shout out to all the moms who are, you know, have the career, they have education, they have financial stability, and they're choosing to have children later. And yes. So you can't have it all. Look at that.
2: It's a choice. It's also technology and IVF. So it's a combination.
3: Medical,
2: changing
3: healthcare.
2: Attitudes about family. Also, some people are freezing their eggs.
3: A lot of people are freezing their eggs.
2: Mm-hmm.
3: Yes. So
2: they said it feels like people are just waiting longer. And those advances have contributed to the shift.
3: And I also saw a statistic that said births among women 45 plus are up by 450%.
2: Sheesh.
3: Okay, you know what? Look, keep hope alive, ladies. You never know. You never know. Look at Janet Jackson. Look at Halle Berry. Mm-hmm. They all had children way later in life.
2: All right. So that is just one of the things. You know what? I interviewed somebody who actually during a pandemic got pregnant and had a baby. I think she was 54.
3: Stop.
2: And did it like without any IVF or anything.
3: It was natural?
2: It was unexpected. Yeah.
3: What?
2: Yeah.
3: Okay.
2: All right.
3: Look at that.
2: That is your Under the Radar. We do have the Way Up Mix at the top of the hour. Plus, comedian Skeet Carter is going to be joining us from Philly. He's also opening for Martin this weekend. And of course, we're going to talk more Drake. It's Way Up.
4: Ask me what I got.
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0: 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All right, so don't miss out on that. We got the Way Up Mix at the top of the hour. Plus, we got Skeet Carter joining us, comedian from Philly. And I know you want to hear a Drake mix, so we got that for you. It's Way Up.
6: Said I'm never like you know it's, but you pack it. What's up, yeah, but don't be gonna send them to have it. Wait. Hey.
7: Woo! Are you feeling sturdy, huh?
6: Feeling sturdy.

I tell you, today we're playing some joints off these Drake albums, all right? Let's switch albums. Let's go to this Maid of Honor album, Drake, Sexy Red. This is Cheetah, baby. So wait a minute.

0: He got too many joints. Three albums out today. Drake, Iceman, Maid of Honor, and of course, let's hit this Habibti album. This is called High Fives, baby. Let's go.
1: 9:30. I like it. Yes. What a ripper for the game.
0: Hit us on the socials. Let us know your favorite joints, baby. It's the Way of Mix. Yeah, let's go.

0: It's a way up mix, baby, with Pro Style. Let's get back to this Iceman album. Drake.
1: Yeah.
0: This one's called Too Hard for Radio. Too Hard for the Radio, what we doing?
1: Hey, hey, hey.
2: 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Pro Style.
0: 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Let's go.

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16: Happy Friday. I'm KOB 4 meteorologist Amanda Galushka with your Friday afternoon forecast. We have a day of full sunshine on the board for us here across the Duke City with highs getting into the mid and upper 80s. Winds will be out of the west this afternoon, right around that 5 to 10 miles per hour. Now, mostly clear skies will continue to filter in for your evening and overnight hours as our temperatures fall back to the mid 50s by Saturday morning.
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0: right, it's Way Up with Angela Yee, and I'm here with Selena Hill.
1: I'm back.
0: And let's get into some Yee tea. So Megan Thee Stallion has celebrated Mental Health Month, and she has officially created BadBitchesHaveBadDays2.com. They've been talking about this for quite some time, but it's a mental health resource website and that has tools for fans around the world who have mental health issues. It was inspired by her song Anxiety and her own decision to speak openly about grief, depression, and healing.
1: Shout out to Megan. We need that, especially right now. So shout out to Meg.
0: Yes, to get some free mental health services.
1: Some resources, yes, and support.
0: So beautiful. All right, now Nas and AZ, they were the musical guests on The Tonight Show, Jimmy Fallon.
1: Yep, yep.
0: And when I tell you, this sounded amazing to hear them doing Life's a Bee together with The Roots.
1: Yes.
0: Playing live. Here it is.

0: created.
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2: Classic.
1: Mm-hmm. All right, now, Jermaine Jackson has been ordered to pay a rape accuser $6.5 million because he did not go to court. It was a default judgment against him, and that's years after she accused him of sexually assaulting her in the spring of 1988. That lawsuit covers also medical expenses that she claims that she incurred.
2: That's a lot just for not showing up. I mean, he should have tried to fight it. I guess he just gave up.
1: Well, her lawyers say they were unable to track him down to serve him, but they ended up getting the court approval to execute service via legal notice in the LA Times. So, you know, when you can't find somebody, you can go through different measures to try to reach them if they can't get served.
2: Right. You can publicize it.
1: Yes. And so far, his team has not commented.
2: That's a lot. You know. At least the Michael Jackson movie is doing well.
1: It's doing very well.
2: Very well.
1: All right. Now, Usher has pushed forward with a $700,000 lawsuit. One of the people named is Brian Michael Cox in that lawsuit.
2: Crazy.
1: And he has said that their friendship is still intact. But this is all after a failed Atlanta restaurant venture. And then there was a $700,000 loan balance that was missing from that. He said he declined an offer to become a partner in the business, but he did agree to loan the group $1.7 million toward a Buckhead property purchase. He did get back $1 million, but $700,000 is still unaccounted for. So the judge did side with him at this stage. And they're saying that Brian Michael Cox is involved in the lawsuit, even though he said he was merely a passive minority shareholder with no involvement in the ongoing legal process.
2: Okay, that makes sense. I was going to say, how are they still friends, but he was just a minority shareholder?
1: It's strictly business, you know?
2: Gotcha.
1: And
2: okay.
1: So I'm sure he's named in it because he's one of the shareholders, right. Unfortunately. All right, Kanye West got hit with another issue. He had an upcoming concert in India, and now that has been suspended. There were security fears, and the organizers are saying that safety does come first. They spent months prepping what they said would have been one of the biggest live productions that India has ever seen, and it's being rescheduled for October, but people are going to get full refunds. It was nearly sold out.
2: I mean, Kanye overseas, he's just bound for trouble.
1: A lot of cancellations.
2: Yep.
1: This is a postponement, so we'll see.
2: Okay.
1: All right, well, that is your YT. When we come back, it's a New Music Friday. I know we've been talking about Drake all day, but there are other albums out today.
2: Okay.
1: And some good ones, too.
2: All
1: Shout
2: right.
1: out to Giveon. We'll talk about it when we come back. It's Way Up.

0: is fresh out of the studio. Brand new vibe. It's New Music Friday on Way Up with Angela Yee.
1: All right, it's Way Up with Angela Yee, and my girl Selena Hill is here with me today.
2: Happy Friday, y'all.
1: Oh, man, and it's a New Music Friday.
2: Yes.
1: It's a big one because Drake has three albums out today.
2: Three.
1: Iceman, Maid of Honor, and Habib T. I want to say a couple of things. Why did the White House put out an Iced Out MAGA?
2: Girl, I cannot. So they're promoting Ice. They're literally promoting Ice, and they co-opted Drake's album cover to do so.
1: That's awful.
2: I'm like,
1: Drake need to say something about that.
2: He should say something.
1: Okay, in addition to that, I want to talk about some of the bops on one of the albums, because I saw Jemele Hill posted, I can't listen to all three albums, just let me know what's the sum of bops on there. And I'm going to say I think this one is it. This got a Soca sample.
2: Yes.
1: Which is exciting for me. Work. It's called BBW.
3: Take you to town, girl. Let me lead the way.
1: All right.
2: Not bad. Yeah, that song,
1: you got to listen to the whole thing. Now, Giveon has Beloved Act 2 out now. And here is Save Some For Me featuring Kehlani.

0: All right. And I do want to say that Leon Thomas is on that, and so is Teddy Swims. Mm. Just giving you a little preview.
1: That's going to be a good one.
0: Other new albums out today. Maya has Retrospect. Quando Rondo has Until I Return. Y'all know I did that infamous Quando Rondo interview in New Orleans in the car, ma'am. Lucky, Drugs Are Bad, Smoke Dizzy, and Memphis Bleak, Trees, Open Doors, and Banks, Genesis FM. Is that right?
2: Okay. Yep.
0: All right. So those are some new albums that's out today. And I know yes. what y'all going to be listening to.
2: For the next 3 months, or at least 3 weeks.
0: Boosie said everywhere he's going, everybody's listening to the Drake album. Gas yeah. station, barbershop, everywhere.
2: It's everywhere.
0: All right, when we come back, ask Ye, 800-292-5150. Any question you have. I got my girl Selena Hill with the good advice here to help me out and help you out. It's Way Up. Pop that thing, let it clap, let it clap.

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1: Who you with?
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4: You're way up with Angela Yee.
2: Please believe that.
0: What's up? It's Way Up with Angela Yee, and Selena Hill is guest hosting with me today. It's an honor to have an acclaimed award-winning journalist here with me today. But we have Ask Yee when we come up. So take advantage of the fact that she's here and ask any question that you have. All right? 800-292-5150. Call us up. Shady.

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1: Thought you should know.
0: This is Ask Yee.
2: What's up? It's way up at Angela Yee. I'm here with my girl, Selena Hill.
3: Yes.
2: You ready to help some people out?
3: I'm ready.
2: All right. Well, we have Paris on the line, and her man keeps on accusing her of cheating, and it's driving her crazy.
4: I don't know if it's worth it to stay with my boyfriend with the way he's treating me.
2: How's he treating you?
4: He's accusing me of cheating on him every 5 minutes.
3: Well, what was his reaction when you talked to him about it?
4: I tell him this. I'm like, hey, so I get that in your previous relationship, because he does mention this a lot, that she cheated on him, but I ain't her. And he's like, yeah, well, you got to understand, I got trauma and all that stuff. Now let me go through your phone. He went through my phone so many times, it like broke my heart. And he didn't find anything and he got mad.
2: That's annoying.
3: He has trust issues.
2: I just think that he's not ready to be in a relationship if he's not whole himself and hasn't dealt with what he's been through.
3: Yeah, I agree. It sounds like he needs therapy to get through his trust issues and past trauma. Or maybe you guys could try couples therapy if he's not really listening to you and how he's making you feel.
4: I did suggest couples therapy, but then he was like, yeah, no, I'm on board. He was working then. He quit his job and then he told me to pay for it. $300 myself for our couples therapy.
3: See, he's not taking accountability. Yeah. He needs a lot of work.
2: You can't heal this this man. He's got to heal himself. And if he's not making an effort to do that, you cannot stress yourself over it.
4: No, but like when it's good, it's great. Yeah.
3: How long y'all been together?
4: A year.
3: 1 year. Okay, so you're in there, but you're not super, super deep. Do y'all have kids together?
4: No.
2: As soon as that's your reaction, I know what it is. But you don't deserve this stress. And if he's not going to work on that and try to fix himself, I understand we all have past trauma from relationships that didn't work out. The only thing you can change, because clearly you can't change his behavior, is yours.
3: Yeah. Hang in there, girl. You'll make the right decision. And I think if you just start to process and think about, maybe this person does need to heal, maybe I need to separate, and you know, you'll get to the point where you could actually leave him if that's what you truly want to do.
4: Thank you.
2: Yeah. You just sound so stressed out.
4: Man, every day.
2: Yeah, I mean, that's a lot. It also, when people do that, also I'd be feeling like they cheating.
3: Yeah, me too. It sounds like a red flag.
4: I went through that phone. He ain't cheating.
2: But this ain't no way to live. Going through each other's phones. He's not trusting you. You're stressed out. He's harassing you every day about it. There's nothing more you can do.
4: I think I needed to hear that. Thanks.
2: And listen, if he wants to make it work, then he's going to have to. Maybe sometimes it is something as extreme as being like, I just can't live my life like this. It's too stressful. And I don't deserve this.
3: Yeah.
4: You're right. I don't. I got it.
2: Let's breathe through it. Whew. Okay, girl.
3: You got this. You will survive.
4: I will survive.
3: And listen,
2: again, it's up to him. Is he going? Does it mean enough to him for him to work on himself or not? That's on him, not you.
3: Yep.
2: Thank you for calling.
3: Thank you.
4: Thank you. Bye.
2: Well, that was Ask Yee, 800-292-5150, just in case you couldn't get through. And when we come back, more Drake. Here is Too Hard for the Radio. And we also have Ski Carter joining us. When we come back, it's Way Up.
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13: Happy Friday. I'm KOB4 meteorologist Amanda Galushka with your Friday afternoon forecast. We have a day of full sunshine on the board for us here across the Duke City with highs getting into the mid and upper 80s. Winds will be out of the west this afternoon, right around that 5 to 10 miles per hour. Now, mostly clear skies will continue to filter in for your evening and overnight hours as our temperatures fall back to the mid 50s by Saturday morning.
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1: This is Way Up with Angela Yee.
2: Let's go.
3: Yo. You are a media maven, right?
4: Ooh, you never know what Angie's going to say.
0: What's up? It's Way Up with Angela Yee. And guess who popped in to see me with his Pop Johns? We got Skeet Carter here. What's up? How you feeling?
5: I'm good. I'm amazing, man. I'm here. I'm up. I'm ready. Excited.
0: But congratulations to you on everything. I know you have a new show that got greenlit for BET, mockumentary.
5: Yes. It's called Lot Patrol. So, you know, even though I don't deal with the cops like that, I'm a top flight security. You know what I'm saying?
0: Okay.
5: On this show, man.
0: No gun.
5: We got flashlight, pepper spray. And I be doing a lot of stuff in this series that people going to relate to because it's pretty good. Me, D-Ray Davis, Carl Payne, T.K. Kirkland, Skeet Carter. It's like The Office meets Reno 911, but it's us. You know what I mean? It's BET. It's fun. It's comical.
0: Now, one thing I really appreciate about you is that you celebrate the side dudes a lot.
5: Oh, yes, man. You know, need love. Side dudes, man, we out here. We looking for love at the same time that we're trying to give love, you know, because some women, they not happy at the house, but when they step outside.
0: Why is that so special to you?
5: Well, this is just a different world and a different time. I think I experienced being a side dude at one point in time. And to show what I was going through, I started doing a little stuff online. Mm-hmm. And it just caught on and got catchy. So even though I tried to leave it, do other stuff, the women
0: That's
5: be like...
0: That's really what it is.
5: They like, I want my side dude back. So
0: yeah,
5: I'm still, yeah, I'm still, hey, baby, I'm still beeping the horn outside.
0: Tell me your real life story.
5: It was just, I ended up getting in a situation that I didn't know I was in a situation. So I met a young lady and I thought we was, you know, it was just me and her till I get to the house and then the door knock. And then, you know, when you hear a door knock, you start to see stuff. Now I look up all the pictures of her. Her man is on the wall. I didn't see that before. On the refrigerator. Okay. I thought it was her uncle.
0: We choose to see what we choose to see.
5: I know.
0: Are you okay with hiding in a situation like that?
5: To save my life, yes, I'll hide as long as possible. The longest I hid for about 3 hours.
0: So this happened quite a bit.
5: I had to go to the bathroom. I had to just get out. That closet got a little too dark and I had to go to the bathroom. Me and the dog was in there. He kept looking for the dog. And I'm telling the dog.
0: You was in there with the dog?
5: With the dog. Yeah, but me and the dog was cool. I've been there so many times. Me and the dog was cool. And I think we both had to go to the bathroom.
0: Oh, man. You should have went and blamed it on the dog.
5: And blamed it on the dog, right?
0: So you never jumped out a window?
5: No, I didn't do like, if I got to jump out the window, I need to introduce myself. Hey, brother, like, let me use the door. You know, let's figure this out.
0: Right now, I'm talking to comedian, actor, entrepreneur, Skeet Carter. The roast. What were your thoughts? Because I had a lot of conversations about this.
5: I liked the roast. It was long as hell, but just to celebrate Kev as a comedian and everything that he's done, I liked watching it for that.
0: Now, I heard behind the scenes, because J-Lo was in the audience, that her security went to them and was like, nobody better say nothing about J-Lo.
5: Ooh,
0: yeah.
5: Really?
0: Oh, yeah.
5: So, I ain't know that.
0: Yeah, I knew that happened. But what are your thoughts on roasting in general as a comedian? Because like the meanness and that whole like just making awful jokes and shocking. It's like a shock jock thing.
5: Sometimes people push the line a little too far.
0: Mm-hmm.
5: I do think the line was pushed a little too far for the one joke about, you know,
0: George Floyd.
5: I think that was just like, he could have did everything without doing that and still would have been fine.
0: Mm-hmm.
5: I think that roasting is cool when you know, you do want to hit people in spaces where it's like, okay, that hurt a little bit, but that was funny.
0: All right, Philly's own Skeet Carter is here. We're talking about stand-up comedy, also his other venture. And when we come back, we also have a taste test with one of his products, his Pop John popcorn. You don't want to miss this. It's Way Up.

0: with Angela Yee.
1: Turn me on.
2: What's up? It's Way Up with Angela Yee, and I'm here with comedian Skeet Carter, straight out of Philly.
3: I'm petty,
4: baby. You hold grudges?
3: I'm petty.
4: What's your sign?
3: Scorpio.
2: Ugh.
3: Yeah, I'm petty. So
2: that's the one sign I really am, man.
3: Really?
2: It's the worst.
3: Come on, man. We love you until you play with us, so I'm petty. I do stuff like, I was using a gym membership that wasn't mine, but it's mine because I've been using it for like over a couple years, and then I go into LA Fitness, and they act like I can't get in because my picture ain't pop up. It don't matter that ain't my picture.
2: That's right.
3: I've been working out with
2: this. How are you doing that?
3: It don't matter because it's me.
2: It's not even nobody that look like you?
3: No. I say good morning every day to the same people. Good morning. Everybody know me. I scan it. Boop. This one guy, all of a sudden, now he want to, this ain't you. Duh. Everybody here know this ain't me.
2: It hasn't been me for years.
3: Yeah, it ain't me. Now today, what's going on? They must have had a meeting at LA Fitness and said, all right, from now on, we stopping this, that, and the third. So anyway, he did all this stuff. We got into an argument. He called the cops. They kicked me out of LA Fitness.
2: That must have been a bad argument.
3: It was, because I was mad. So when I got kicked out of there, my petty and me was like, okay, cool. I got his name. And then when I left, I called the pizza store. And I said, hello, I need 35 pieces to LA Fitness. And it was like, you want to pay card? I said, no. We're going to use the petty cash. Yeah, I'm going to pay it with the petty cash. My name Troy. I work at I'm doing a pizza party for my job. Everybody here at LA Fitness. Boy, I waited outside. They came with all them pieces. It was three people came with all these pieces. Boarded in, set it on the counter. Yeah, let's see if you got a membership to pay for these pizzas.
2: Now, by the way you should have looked at that was, I got away with this for so long. I'm going to pay the $19.99 a month.
3: Nope.
2: Right now, I'm talking to comedian, actor, entrepreneur, Skeet Carter. Now, I see you have your popcorn, your Pop John, and your Rica Vino, rich wine.
3: I own my own kettle corn. This is, I'm from Philly, so I'm always rooting for my city. So this is Pop John, not popcorn.
2: Pop
3: this is
2: John.
3: My salty and sweet, and this is your bag.
2: Thank you. And you know I love popcorn. Look, I got a big bag of popcorn right there, so now this is what we got to order.
3: Oh, you got to compare.
2: Popcorn is our thing.
3: You got to compare. So, and then.
2: Oh, should I compare?
3: Yeah, you got to.
2: You know what? Let me get a couple of napkins. Mm-hmm. We're going to do a little taste test.
3: Yep.
2: I think we need somebody from out there to come in here.
3: Yep, and then you just put it on a napkin.
2: Yeah, we're going to do two napkins. Now, we know which is... Let me make sure it's not expired. No, it's still good.
3: Brand new.
2: All right, so we'll put one on this napkin.
3: Yep.
2: And then I'll put this one on.
3: Can...
2: All right, we have a taste test. Who's coming in?
3: Brother Rashid.
2: My heart beating so fast for you.
3: You ain't got to be fast for me.
2: Which one was better?
3: Which one did you like better?
2: I'm sorry, it's not.
3: Stop. And cut. Goddamn.
5: Reset.
3: He keep eating these one pieces, goddamn it. How you pick up the burnt popcorn and like that better?
2: Let me try it.
3: Oh, my God, that was hilarious. Oh, my God.
2: You know what it is? Meek Mill versus Drake.
3: I'm dying, bro. Well, anyway, you can wash it down with a glass of Rica Vino. This is my wine. This is my white blend, peach mango, lavender abstract infused with Caribbean rum.
2: With Caribbean rum?
3: Yes, come
2: so
3: on.
2: So this is not just wine.
3: No, this is a wine cocktail. So it's the first wine cocktail on the market. It's 25%.
2: This is amazing.
3: It's amazing. Thank you. Try it on your own time.
2: Okay.
3: And you let me know.
2: We won't do a taste test with that today.
3: Yeah, not from Canada. Ain't mess with you. Should have got some. Okay. Oh my God, that's hilarious.
2: And you're going to be opening up for Martin.
3: I'm going to be Martin Lawrence this Friday, this Saturday. So Friday, we're going to be in Atlantic City at the Hard Rock.
2: Mm-hmm.
3: And Saturday, we will be in Brooklyn at the King's Theater.
2: Where can people find out, like, tour dates and all of that?
3: Easy. 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And go check my comedy special out. It's out now on Prime.
2: Mm-hmm.
3: Prime Video. It's called Hey Baby.
2: Well, thank you so much to Skeet Carter for joining us. Make sure you watch that full interview because you need to see it to see how it all went down on Way Up with Yee on YouTube. And when we come back, it's your show, so you have the last word.

What's up is Way Up with Angela Yee, and graduation season is here. 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

0: I'll freak you freaking like no one has ever made you feel, yeah. 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
1: What's up? It's Way Up with Angela Yee and Selena Hill. Thank you for joining me today on such a big day.
5: Yes.
1: Three albums out today.
5: Thank you for having me. Look, I'm happy to discuss it here. Yeah. There's a lot to unpack.
1: I know, and you've been on it. You was watching the stream. You was looking at all the visuals.
5: You haven't
1: heard the Habibti album.
5: Not yet.
1: Yes, and I haven't heard the Maid of Honor album, so I'm going to listen to that. But from what I have heard, I'm going to tell you what song I love.
5: Which one?
1: BBW.
5: Mm.
1: That is my joint right there.
5: That's
1: but anyway, what are you doing this weekend?
5: Moderating a panel today at a wellness summit with some really big wellness experts. So that's going to be really fun.
1: That's
5: I'll probably
1: amazing.
5: Just like hang out. It's going to be like great weather. So I'll just be like out and about.
1: We needed that. Sit outside, listen to some Drake with a sangria. but anyway, everybody, you have a great weekend. Thank you again to Skeet Carter for joining us. He's going to be in Brooklyn this weekend. He's got a show out here opening up for Martin Lawrence.
5: Okay.
1: And you can watch that full interview on my YouTube channel, Way Up With Yee. And this is your show, so you have the last word.
6: I wanted to tell a secret. When I was younger, I kind of like lost my virginity to my babysitter. But it wasn't like when I was younger. We grew up a little older and, you know, I lost my virginity.
7: I like to shine a light on my son. He's in the Army. Today's his birthday. I'm a U.S. Marine, no longer serving. And I just want to tell my son that his mom and I are proud of him. He did everything that he needs to do and his future starts now. I love you, son. Go get him.
4: Angela Yee is way up.
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Classic, Notorious B.I.G. On the way after this, Johnny Venus. 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
12: Happy Friday. I'm KOB4 meteorologist Amanda Galushka with your Friday afternoon forecast. We have a day of full sunshine on the board for us here across the Duke City with highs getting into the mid and upper 80s. Winds will be out of the west this afternoon, right around that 5 to 10 miles per hour. Now, mostly clear skies will continue to filter in for your evening and overnight hours as our temperatures fall back to the mid 50s by Saturday morning.
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Three albums, Drake? Three? That's how you felt? No, Iceman is not enough. Let's drop two more albums at the same time. 41 songs. Hey, what you thinking about that Drake albums?

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I'm Radio Boss Hardbody Kiati, saying thanks for having us bumping in the South Valley. 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
0: On the couch with my favorite Santa. I was about to, but you convinced us. Should I decorate her walls or log off to Pinterest? 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

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Call Peter, them people chopping a bird in half. 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

0: 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Don Toliver was at home in his hometown, H-Town. Definitely, the show was crazy. 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
1: Yeah. Oh, yeah. Oh, you know, I just be getting out my body sometimes. It's just matching up to my aesthetics, but you know what I'm saying? My, I need to be appreciating it. It was cool.